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0: welcome to the session. So if you missed it, I gave away tickets to see the one and only Chief Keef. Yeah, he's going to be at the Dome by Rudder Mill October the 9th. And I'm going to be giving away tickets all this week. So make sure you be around your radio. 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All right, coming up, though, I got the number 5, 4, 3, 2, and the number 1 joint up next. VA, don't move. It's 103 Jams.
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Yeah, there's y'all, the number five joint on the Seven Cities Most Wanted Countdown. That boy Cold World, PJ Legacy, right? 103 Jams, Hip Hop, and R&B DJ DC on the radios. Keep it moving. But the number four joint is Future, California Girls, right here at 103 Jams.

It is our number two joint on the Seven Cities Most Wanted Countdown. Let's get into the number one joint on the Seven Cities Most Wanted Countdown. Y'all voted for it. You got it. It's Skilla Baby, Chris Brown, his face card. Right.

0: you a 10. 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

0: 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Coming up, I got the 7 City Shutdown mix. 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

0: There it is, y'all. Includes the 7-City Shutdown Mix VA coming up. I got a request for that girl Rachel out there in Norfolk. Says she want to hear that Zadie Will. There it is. Don't move. It's 103 Jams.
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Cardi B, Snoop Dogg, and more of the biggest stars in all the world are going to be there. You definitely don't want to miss it. All right, let's keep this thing rocking with some Leon Thomas. 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

Lil Wayne, T-Pain, Get Money, Ray, 103 Jams, Hip Hop, and R&B, home of the Breakfast Club in the morning. I got Key Glock up next, Rap the Gunner, WGFT, Ray, 103.

0: giving away tickets to see the one and only Chief Keef. He's going to be at the Dome by Rudder Mill October the 9th. 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All right, I got Ty Liz and Love up next. 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
3: 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Grandfather was a steelworker, like me. 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

0: always say keep God first, do him all things as possible. 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It's going through jams.
1: What's up, though? 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DJ Yolo.

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0: Sashree and Tui, thanks so much for tapping in with us. But first, let's get into Trav. Well, that's Chris. 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What to expect? The FEMA next.

watch it from home, just like me. We're going to stream it on Hulu and Disney Plus this weekend, September 18th and 19th. It is our iHeartRadio Music Festival live from T-Mobile Arena, Las Vegas. And guess what? Ciara going to be there. Cardi B going to be there. Snoop going to be there. I'm just kind of interested to see what Ciara going to do, you know, because she got that baby bump. But we going to see. We going to see. The tap in on Hulu DC Plus this Friday and Saturday. Stay tuned for Future Mariah on the way.

0: 103 Jams Hip Hop and R&B and home of the Breakfast Club. It is a social media showdown. It's actually Tui's on air. So I have been listening to Janae and Eko's new album all weekend long. If you know me, I'm a Janae stan. I love Janae Eko. I do not care. Her last album, Trip, probably her best album in her discography outside of 2088 with Big Sean, but she ain't gonna do that no more because they ain't together. Right? So she can do one with Larry June since he was born in 91, 88, 91, whatever. Anyway, a lot of people are saying that Janae got her start with Drake. And I need you all to understand, though I love Drake, and From Time really brought her into this new era, she came out back in the gap with B2K. I'm going to need all the real fans or the real historians to get your facts right. All right, we'll get into Cardi B up next and Leon on the way.
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1: 3 minutes, I got Kehlani up next. We'll get into Kid Ink after that. Any requests, shout out at me, A-S-H-L-E-E on air. Shout out all the real fans showing up to J. Cole's tour stops, because I think one fan went to like 6 shows, and he finally let him on stage to go back-to-back rapping his legacy right now.

0: 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But you know you got a front row seat because you're going to watch it from the couch like me. We going to stream it in our jammies with our dogs and our snacks, all right? On September 18th and 19th on Hulu and Disney Plus. It's our iHeartRadio Music Festival. My name is Ashley with the two E's. Little Baby's up next. Features on the way.
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0: 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Chime in with your 2 cents. But the social media showdown, where did Jhené Aiko come from? When did you first hear her? So because all the OGs know, she originally first came out back in the day with B2K. If you watch the video, and I know for sure she's in the Why I Love You video, she's in there. Dr. Cheyenne Bryant is in the Gots to Be video. Like, y'all aren't really looking. Y'all ain't fans for real. I'll get into T.I. with Summer and Chris up next.
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103 Jams, Hip Hop and R&B. So all my American Horror Story fans, I need you to hit me up because we need to start a group chat, okay? I need it to happen right now. If you are an American Horror Story fan, you understand that we... It's been a while. We're waiting for this season. Have you seen the trailer? I got 21 and Gunna up next.

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0: 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Let me know you listen and you mess with American Horror Story, because I am besides myself with the new trailer. I'm a little sad that certain characters aren't back, but I got Jessica Lange, Sarah Paulson, and Evan Peters. I'm and Angela Bassett. I'm happy with that, all right? I got Future and Mariah up next.
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0: 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It's Ash with the 2 E's. So for all my definitely millennials, probably maybe Gen Z, when you stayed homesick from school, what did you watch? Because for me, it was all the judge shows. My mom loved Judge Judy, but it was Judge Mathis, Divorce Court, whatever judge was on TV, I was watching. Unfortunately, Miss Judge Judy, she is stepping away. She's never going to call nobody baloney again because after 30 years, she's retiring. So who's going to take her spot is the question. I got Givion and Leon Thomas up next.
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0: 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Ashley with two E's on air checking in. Countdown to our iHeartRadio Music Festival. And yes, that's going to be in 3 days. Today's Tuesday, technically, so 3 more days. The 18th is Friday. Day one, Cardi B, Snoop Dogg, Ciara, so many different genres, BTS, Zara Larsson, your kids, they're going to find somebody they want to see. So make sure you're tapped in, tuned in, stream it live, Hulu, and Disney+. I got J. Cole and Future coming up straight ahead.
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Poppin' R&B. This is 103 Gems. Hey, it's Ariel with you on this Tuesday morning. Still got Lil Baby and Aaliyah headed in your direction. Speaking of Aaliyah, I saw Tore talking about finding her marriage certificate and all the false information. We'll get into it next. It's a lot of details.

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They stop playing, I beat you up. 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

0: 103 Jams, Hip Hop, and R&B, homes of the Breakfast Club. Deion Summer Walker keeping that music rolling for our Tuesday morning playlist. What's up, it's Ariel with y'all. All the places on the free iHeartRadio app. Now, it's not a secret anymore, okay? We all are aware that at some point R. Kelly was married to Aaliyah. 1994, actually, I believe is when it was happening. Aaliyah would have been 15 years old. R. Kelly would have been 27, right? If you think that don't sound like a big age gap, friend, let's talk later, okay? There are things to be discussed, possibly with the police. Anyway, Torrey was saying how, like, within 30 minutes, he was able to not only find the marriage certificate, also see that her age on there was listed as 18 when she was 15 years old. And nobody in the music industry did anything. In fact, they just kept right on pumping in there to make sure that, no pun, to make sure that R. Kelly became the superstar that he was. And now look at Robert. Prison where he belongs.
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0: 103 Jams, hip hop and R&B. Tyler, Is It Love keeps that music rolling for our Tuesday playlist. What's up? It's Ariel on all socials. You can find me at OL. Yeah, let's talk Drake, because already he has like a major record set with Iceman. 323 million streams for What Did I Miss? That's for Janice. 282 for What Did I Miss? National Treasure, 177 million. Shebang having 156 million. Whisper My Name, 142 million. Again, setting some really great milestones for 2026 as an artist. And now we get to dive into the fear of missing out era of Drake. But what is it? Well, today is the day where we find out what it actually is. And so far, we've been given the hint that it's a not so short film scored by the family. And again, today's the release date.
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0: 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More music from Drake headed your way on our Tuesday playlist. Hey, babes, what's up? It's Ariel. Let's talk about that final Migos album. Yes, that is it. That is all. Now, Quavo has already confirmed that it is in a work. And, of course, they are going to do everything to honor Takeoff when they do this final album. But I know that there's a lot of 2026 love. I, though, have a prediction that it's going to be summer of 2027 until we hear Migos. Migos has such a summer sound. Not to mention, everybody want to be the person that has the song of the summer. And I really feel like a final Migos album definitely has the song of the summer on it. We'll wait to see if my predictions are correct. More music straight ahead.
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0: 103 Jams, Hip Hop, and R&B, homes of the Breakfast Club. Deion Summer Walker keeping that music rolling for the Tuesday playlist. What's up? It's Ariel. Listen, and I need you to hear me out on this one, okay? As your chronically online friend, coming across Papoose's Jezebel, friends, lovers, homies, I will never be on a man's side, but it's a good song. It's a great song, even. It is worth adding to said playlist. It is a diss track choice, Winnie Ma. But first of all, why your diss track sound like a love song? Second of all, why do you keep harping down on the fact that that lady cheated on you and you never cheated on her? Like, it's very much giving, Clarissa, I need you to open your eyes and see the situation for what it is, but I also don't want you to try and fight me. I don't play like that. Anyway, bring Remy Tillis backwards because he still ain't signing them papers.
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0: And R&B, home to the Breakfast Club. Got that flex and flex and kicking off that next set of back-to-back music. I don't know, maybe a little motivation for your Tuesday. Hello? What's up? 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This Vivek collection, somebody gonna have the money to buy it. The most inexpensive item on the lineup is a pair of sweatpants for $140. Beginner sweatpants? Crazy work. At least that's what they're called. I don't know what beginner sweatpants are. I just be wearing sweatpants. Hello? And then the most expensive item is about, say, $1,200. It's a jacket. Again, when you got it like that, you buy that kind of stuff. And if that is not in your wheelhouse, girl, if you don't get to them clearance racks and stop playing with the rest of us.
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1: When I wake up in the morning.
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1: In the morning.
2: It's the Breakfast Club.

0: DJ Envy, Jess Hilarious, Charlamagne Tha God. We are the Breakfast Club. Lana Rose is here as well. We got a special guest in the building.
1: Yes, indeed.
0: She's back, ladies and gentlemen. Dr. Jess, welcome back.
2: Woo, feels good to be here.
1: Very important to say, Dr. Jessica Clemens is a board-certified psychiatrist, okay? All right, graduate of Cornell University Medical College. Completed your residency training at NYU.
2: Yes.
1: At NYU, okay? Very important to say that.
0: Why?
1: I just want people to know that she really got her certification and qualification.
0: Dr. Jess been up here before.
1: I know, but you know.
0: Okay,
1: all right. Reiterate to the people.
0: All right, well, how are you feeling, Dr.
1: She's a
0: Jess.
1: Real doctor.
2: I'm feeling great. I'm glad you did that for me, because mm-hmm. I was going to try to find a way to bring that in.
3: Oh, my God, do y'all have to do that now? On platform?
2: I really, before the controversy online when people were talking about whether, you know, someone is.
0: People's a doctor or not.
2: Yes. Yeah. Mm-hmm. I wouldn't think it's a thing. But now I do think it's important. People really need to know that the information they're getting from so-called doctors, you know, it's trusted, it's mm-hmm. vetted. So, yeah, I feel like it's something that we do have to say.
1: Absolutely.
2: And the last thing is medical doctors, it's easy to look up whether or not we're truly who we say we are. Mm-hmm. All you have to do is just take our name and the state we're licensed, and you can see if the license is active or not. Mm-hmm. It's... You know, it doesn't take much to show your degrees and things like that. They're always on the wall behind me.
0: Okay.
2: Yeah.
1: And I'm glad you're here, because you're also a reproductive psychiatrist. So you treat women with postpartum. And we've been having a lot of conversations about postpartum, especially because of the Lindsay Clancy situation. And I think it's very important, because we spend 9 months talking about women being pregnant, but never talk about what happens to the mother psychologically after.
2: Absolutely. Yeah, this is a newer area in psychiatry. Mm-hmm. Mass General is really leading in a lot of the research. But yeah, we don't talk about the hormonal effects, whether it's pregnancy, delivery, or even before. Like, mm-hmm. I take care of a lot of women who talk about, wow, every couple of weeks out of the month before my period starts, I'm just anxious or depressed. But we talk about that, and we talk about treatment options that might include therapy or lifestyle modification, but also medication. When I'm thinking about like postpartum, especially to your point with the case that we've all kind of watched, I kept a little distance from some of the details there. Mm-hmm. But yeah, we're talking, people are coming in depressed. It affects their ability to bond with the baby, which mm-hmm. then also has effects on the infant child, right? If they're not properly bonding with their parent, the mother, that has, you know, some downstream effects. But there could absolutely be a role for medication for some women. It also could be a role for more support, mm-hmm. right? Making sure that you have someone there to cover the night shift. I know personally that was just one of the hardest times after having a baby, to be up all night and just thinking about what that does to mood and irritability. Mm-hmm. So it's an area of medicine that's starting to really mm-hmm. Take the front center now.
0: Well, let me just break down the Lindsay Clancy case for somebody that doesn't know. She's a 36-year-old former labor and delivery nurse. She strangled her three children, ages 5, 3, and 8 months, before attempting suicide by jumping out of a second-story window. She was not prosecuted on September 24th, 2026.
1: It was a mistrial.
0: The judge declared a mistrial after 7 days of deliberation. And this has been a big conversation of postpartum and all that. I wanted to ask, when I seen your name on the sheet early this week, well, last night, I called Charlamagne. I'm like, is that Dr. Jess, Dr. Jess? Because usually we don't see Dr. Jessica Clemens, right? We just see Dr. Jess is coming. And he was like, yeah. I was like, well, where has she been? We haven't seen her in a long time. And she was like, well, she dealt with postpartum. And I was like, wow. I was like, well, break down what it is. I've had 6 kids. You know, I have 6 kids. Mm-hmm. And thank God my wife didn't deal with it. So what makes somebody deal with having a child, like Charlamagne said, so excited, 9 months, you're excited to have this baby, a baby that you created, and you build a nursery, and you build a crib, and the family's giving you gifts, and you can't wait, and you're picking outfits to look like your outfits, and you get so excited. And then you hear a lot of women say when the baby came, they didn't like the baby. They didn't want him. They didn't want the child next to them. Some women will say hate the baby. How do you get
1: to that?
0: That's
1: what Mimi said this morning. Our front page news person said she
0: hated
1: like
0: her son
1: the first
0: at first.
1: Three
0: yeah.
1: years.
2: Oh,
1: three
2: wow.
1: Years.
2: Yeah. Yeah. Wow.
0: So how do you get there?
2: Yeah. So for me, just to make sure people are okay with part of what I've been focusing on, I mean, answer the question, mm-hmm. is really building my private practice and trying to shift away from social media as a primary public, you know, space that I engage in. Mm-hmm. But how we get there. So during pregnancy, there's like big shifts in hormones. You know, estrogen is high, and that's why the hair is like herring and mm-hmm. the skin is all full. And just, you know, just really people just look great when estrogen levels are high. But after delivery, that starts to tail off pretty rapidly.
0: Mm-hmm.
2: And so for some people who are more sensitive, that's the language we kind of use in medicine, meaning one woman may tolerate that estrogen drop off and another woman may not.
0: Mm.
2: The one who's more sensitive, the one who doesn't, may begin to have signs of like postpartum blues. In fact, 50 to 85% of women will experience that. That's not like depression where you're down, you really don't want to get out of bed, you're feeling hopeless, maybe even suicidal. It's more of like irritability. There might be some anxiety. You might be just a little like frustrated, unable to connect, maybe some feelings towards the baby, not at all like postpartum psychosis, which I'll go into, but that usually gets better once mom is, you know, properly, she's got the nutrition back, she feels supported, she's focusing on rest. A lot of what I advise women who come in after delivering is like, you gotta sleep. Even if you have to stop pumping or prioritizing trying to breastfeed, like let's move on if it's not working for you. But again, part of what happens is the change in estrogen levels affects some women. And then the work, I mean, it's hard taking care of a newborn, especially when it's the first. You have no idea. You're like, to your point, you're getting ready, you're creating the moment, you're getting the room ready, you know. Then the baby arrives and now this baby has to be fed 24/7. The only communication is through tears. I mean, it's stressful. And then if a lot of women do feel pressured to like breastfeed, to, you know, pump, that is around the clock too, right? You can't just stop because you need to sleep. If you don't, you'll stop producing milk. So I think for some women, if they end up not being properly supported, that first couple of days when postpartum blues can show up, that can sort of start to set the stage for postpartum depression, anxiety. I support a lot of women who talk about how overwhelmed they feel. You know, they're worrying about this. Do I have enough for that? It starts to play into how they feel about themselves and how they feel about their performance. And then even the children, there can be resentment that builds.
0: All right, we got more with Dr. Jess when we come back. So don't move. It's The Breakfast Club. Good morning.
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0: DJ Envy, Jess Hilarious, Charlamagne Tha God. We are The Breakfast Club. We're still kicking it with Dr. Jess. Lauren.
1: We're talking about things a lot more now. You can plan the nurses, the nannies, the sleep, the all that, but then you still get to some of the postpartum things. Is that something that, like, can be passed down? Like, your mom deals with it, so then you dealt with it. So you've done everything to try to fight it, but, like, it still happens anyway. Is that a thing as well?
2: It can be. Yeah, the unfortunate part is we don't know what causes this experience in women. It could be genetic. Mm. It definitely, we feel pretty confident that it's the hormonal shift that some people are more sensitive to. But I also think a lot about what's modeled, right? So what am I saying here? If you saw generation after generation, women take on more than their share, and now they're irritable after birth or more tearful, is this something that's really postpartum blues? Yes, we would diagnose it as such, but is it that you saw women overdo it, not accept support, not expect the men in their lives to step in and take care of the things that they just are doing?
1: Yeah, okay.
2: Right?
1: Yeah.
2: So I often think, like, when we're talking genetics, how much of it is really the family system, like, passing on certain behaviors? Mm. But for now, we don't know. Man. I want people to know what to look out for.
3: Can somebody experience postpartum psychosis and still have moments where they look completely rational? Like, they could be cooking dinner, they're answering texts, taking care of the baby. But that's what they were saying in the Clancy case. They said that she was functioning.
1: That's how the, like, movies make it seem like that, too, when they have these characters that have, like, kind of like the Lindsay Clancy case.
2: This is complicated. Mm. I'm privileged that I got to actually see people who are ill. Okay, a lot of mental health providers or psychiatric nurse practitioners, for example, there were people who trained in psychiatry outside of, like, great institutions like NYU. NYU, by the way, is the VA hospital on First Avenue. Mm-hmm. Bellevue Hospital.
3: Oh, wow.
2: Okay, so we're seeing, like, everything.
3: Wow.
2: Okay, and that's where I got to see some of this. And then the hospital next door, Tisch. So
3: Bellevue's a psychiatric hospital.
0: Yes.
2: Yes. Yeah. Notorious, mm-hmm. right? If you don't really witness people who are truly in that state, what we would call, like, psychosis, mm-hmm. you can pick up on things because you're making the diagnosis based on what's the DSM, which is, like, our psychiatric handbook, which is a collection of symptoms that if they meet this collection or meet criteria, then we call it that. Mm-hmm. So I've even found when I'm, you know, working with someone who might be a therapist or a nurse practitioner, that we don't see the symptoms the same way. Mm-hmm. I don't like to, you know, fluff myself here, but I'm also like, I really got to see it. Like, Bellevue has Rikers, like, Island. There's a unit in that hospital. So we're seeing people who are truly, truly ill. Mm-hmm. So no, like, people who have postpartum psychosis, from what I've witnessed, they're bizarre.
3: Yeah,
2: are muttering to themselves. They're part of when someone is psychotic, if they have that experience, they're not really taking good care of themselves. That's a disorganization. So the hygiene might be down. They may be even, like, styling themselves kind of oddly.
0: Why don't they take the baby away during those times?
2: You do. You okay. should.
0: Not family members. I'm talking about doctors. Like, the baby needs to go until she's...
1: Well, the doctor has to know what's happening too, though.
2: Doctor has to know it. Also, the states, you know, the state that you are in, their mental health hygiene laws really set the stage for whether or not they can involuntarily admit you. Like I said, New York is pretty strong on, I mean, we were admitting people coming in with schizophrenia because they weren't taking care of themselves, and that helps the community, mm-hmm. but also we get them treated, and then we move them down in sort of the level of care to ideally not continue to live on the streets with, like, severe mental illness. But if you're in, like, Texas, you know, I don't know their laws, right. it might be a little bit harder for the psychiatrist to actually have the authority to involuntarily admit you. They may not have enough units. So this is also a bit of, like, an advocacy issue too, right? In New York, I mean, you're getting admitted. Without a doubt, you're getting admitted. That baby is going to have to be with family until we treat you because it's a risk. Mm-hmm. You could kill that. You could kill your mm-hmm. baby. In other states, again, I don't know what they have going on, but you'll find that it's state dependent.
0: Gotcha.
3: Yeah, it's interesting, right? Because even with that case and everything you're saying, like, they said she did ask for help. Like, they said she asked for help. She had a lot of contact with mental health providers before, you know, she did what she did to her kids. Or I don't Did she do it? Yes, she did it, right? Yes, she did
2: it. I think she did it. Yeah, yeah.
3: What does that case teach us about the difference between having access to care and actually receiving the right care?
2: Great question. So this goes to quality, mm-hmm. right? The quality of care. So even when I'm like running my private practice, that's a part of the language I communicate, is that I'm not just your doctor treating you. You're getting quality care, which goes back to the training. Mm-hmm. Like, again, I picked NYU because I knew I would see everything and that would make me more confident in my diagnostic skills and then knowing how to treat. So this is also the sort of unfortunate, ugly side of mental health treatment in this country, which I think is evolving. I'm glad we're talking about it. I'm glad you've been spearheading, making this something that our community really focuses on. But it's just going to depend on what you get, right? You might sit across from someone who, where they train, they never saw someone come in with schizophrenia. So they're really relying on the handbook, right? They may have never seen a woman come in with postpartum psychosis. When you see it, you know it. They may have never seen someone come in with bipolar disorder. So it's harder to call it. They also might not feel comfortable to take away your rights or to say, like, we're going to hospitalize you. Mm-hmm. So the difference, unfortunately, is where people train, their comfort level in the medication. You know, if you've got a lot of medication going on, that's usually not ideal. From my perspective, that's kind of a red flag. Like, what are we targeting? Right? Patients shouldn't be on multiple medications. They should have closer follow-up. So I there's not really a standardized way of treatment because also in the U.S., I don't want to sound like I'm bashing nurse practitioners. I know they're going to be in my comments later, but the training is just so limited, right? And I've worked with people. I'm like, why would you prescribe that for this? And it just tells me that they don't have enough experience. And you get to kind of do your thing.
3: And my last question, what do you wish the Lindsay Clancy story had taught America before it became this courtroom story?
2: Well, I think keeping it really simple, I would have hoped that it would have started more conversations around properly supporting families, mothers, fathers, thinking about the role for community. I think, again, it just should be more of the discussion nationally about how we're going to properly make sure people have what they need. Doctors, I do need, you know, you to do make sure people are on the right medication and push for them to get admitted. I push mine. Like, okay, if you aren't getting better, let me tell you the hospital I'm going to send you to. Well,
0: thank you, Dr. Jess.
3: Dr. Jessica Clemens, man. I would tell them to follow you, but, you know.
2: You can. I'm there.
3: All right.
2: I want to get back in it.
0: Okay, what is it? Is it still Ask Dr. Jess?
2: It's still Ask Dr. Jess.
0: Well, we appreciate you for joining us.
2: Thank you so much.
0: And hopefully you'll join us more.
3: Please.
0: You vanished for our life. Like, you jumped in.
3: I've been trying to get Dr. Jess.
1: You intentionally took the time away.
2: No, she vanished
1: from us. Yeah. From us, like, it was just Breakfast Club. Like,
3: I've been trying to get her at the Mental Wealth Expo for years. I'm like, yo, this would be, now I'm thinking, like, this would be a great year for her just to do the whole panel by herself.
2: I'm down.
3: Word?
2: Yes.
3: Okay.
2: I'm down. I'm back out here.
0: My children
2: are a bit older. They can tolerate being away from mom. Mm-hmm. I got to shout them out. I know y'all are watching. Y'all better be on your best behavior. But I want to because I see this is needed.
3: Yeah.
2: You know? And I have a lot of fun. You guys have just been really good to me. I appreciate being here.
0: Well, Dr. Jess, ladies and gentlemen, it's the Breakfast Club. Good morning.
4: I used to think about immature things. You know, like, do you love me? Do you want me? Are you gonna call me like you said you would? Is this really your real phone number?

0: show. I like this show.
1: For people that watch you on TV, on the phone, on the internet, being here next to all of you guys, it's really big.
2: DJ Envy, Jess Hilarious, and Charlamagne Tha God.
3: You guys are the voices of the morning.
1: Yeah, shout out to the Breakfast Club.
4: Boom, boom, boom. All right. Babble, babble, babble.
5: Good morning, USA.
6: Yo, yo, yo, yo, yo, yo, yo, yo, yo, yo, yo, yo, yo, yo, yo, yo, yo, yo, yo, yo, yo, yo, yo, yo, yo, yo, yo, yo, yo, yo, yo, yo, yo, yo, yo,
4: Jess Hilarious, Charlamagne Tha God.
5: Peace to the planet. It's Tuesday. How y'all feel out there? I feel blessed, black, and highly favored. Happy to be here. Another day to serve our beautiful listeners. Good morning.
4: Good morning.
5: Hey, man. I know all over the country, weather is different, okay?
4: Yes.
5: We're in the tri-state area, in the New York, New Jersey area.
4: Connecticut, yep.
5: And I don't know how it feels where y'all
4: Philly.
5: At.
4: Philly.
5: But it's getting cool here.
4: Yeah, it's getting cool.
5: Okay, it's fall season. You know, I like when football season starts, because when football season starts, you know, that's when the fall is supposed to start. Climate change has disrupted that over the last couple of years, but it feels like things are on schedule this morning.
4: Yeah, it's about 55 degrees outside today,
5: yeah.
4: This morning,
5: yeah,
4: when we went to work. It felt
5: actually
4: good.
5: It feels good.
4: Yeah, it felt
5: feels
4: a little
5: good.
4: Brisk.
5: Nice little breeze.
4: Yes, but the weather here on this side is going to be, it's actually heading up to 84, 85 degrees the rest of the week. So I don't know how long we're going to be getting to 55, but it did feel good this morning driving in windows.
5: Didn't anybody stay up to watch Monday Night Football last night?
4: I did not.
5: Me neither.
4: I did not.
5: I was out 8:45. I was in bed.
4: Yeah, I was passed out. This
5: like
4: weekend
5: literally
4: was a crazy
5: sleep.
4: Weekend. Yeah.
5: No doom scrolling, no reading, no books, no nothing. I was gone.
4: Yeah. Well, last night, if you missed it, yes, the Kansas City Chiefs played the Broncos. We'll break it down in front page news. I tell you, my daughter got me this Aura ring, right? And it tells you your sleep patterns, your REM sleep, your deep sleep, whether you sleep. So last night, I'm looking at my sleep. I'm like, why can't I only get an hour of deep sleep and only an hour of REM sleep?
5: I wake up every few hours, which is weird. Like, I went to sleep at 8:45. And then I woke up again at like 12, and I was like, oh, that's a good feeling.
4: Right.
5: Like, you know, you still got a few hours. Then I woke up again at like 2-something. Then, of course, 4:15, we had, you know, be up to get ready to be here. But I wonder why. Like, I wake up, I sleep in spurts, and then wake up every couple hours. I don't know.
4: I thought it was just me being nervous checking the cameras, because that's the first thing I do when I get up. I check the cameras, make sure the whole house is good, dogs is good, everybody good.
5: Yeah, it wasn't anything to deal with anxiety. It wasn't anxiety based. I just wonder why I wake up every few hours. Wasn't nothing waking me up or anything.
4: You're getting old, probably had to go to the bathroom.
5: I didn't actually.
4: No?
5: Nah.
4: Okay.
5: That's no.
4: Mm-hmm. Well, let's get the show cracking. D1 will be joining us this morning.
5: Yes, he's got an album called The Shift coming out on October 12th.
4: That's right.
5: He's also got a new podcast called The Shift.
4: That's right.
5: That he'll be here to talk about, amongst other things.
4: Yes.
5: There's a lot of things I want to talk to D1 about. I talked to D1 off the air.
4: Yeah.
5: But not in an in-depth conversation. I haven't had one with him in a while, so
4: yeah.
5: I want to talk to him.
4: And D1 be outside. Like, if you don't know who D1 is, he's a positive brother out there. He's a professor. He's a rapper. He has his own podcast. Very positive, very Christian-based,
5: very
4: Jesus-based,
5: yes.
4: Conscious rapper. And we're going to talk to him.
5: Yes.
4: We got a lot to discuss with him, all right? And let's get the show cracking. What up, Jess?
1: What up?
4: You can get it off your chest, 800-585-1051 if you need to vent. We got front page news when we come back. Mimi will be joining us. We got some Jeezy Hov. Why not? It's the Breakfast Club. Good morning. Go crazy.
1: Yeah, it's old boy. This is the official Hustlers anthem. You're getting money? Throw it in.

0: Nothing I ain't did and could pay homage. I pay the doctor. I spray llamas.
1: I see you got your Rock Nation Employee of the Month.
2: What are you talking about?
1: That was that picture you posted? You and Hov?
0: Hey, first of all, I'm the Employee of the Decade.
1: Okay, Employee of the Decade.
0: That's number one.
1: So all right, just ask it. Just ask it.
0: Be respectful.
1: No, just ask
0: it. My titles, okay?
1: Just ask. I see, you know, if you just missed it, if you're just joining us. Morning, we are the Breakfast Club. Charlamagne posted a picture yesterday of the Rock Nation bonding event. Mm. Him and Jay-Z posted a picture because he was Rock Nation Employee of the Decade.
0: Well, over there, we believe in, you know, fostering good company culture. Mm-hmm. Unlike over here.
1: Mm-hmm.
0: Okay.
3: I know, that's right. Not over there.
1: Okay. Morning, everybody. We are the Breakfast Club. Let's get in some front page news. All right, let's start off with some quick sports. Last night, the Kansas City Chiefs beat the Broncos 31-10, and Taylor Swift was in attendance. She was cheering for her husband.
0: Yo, I thought Patrick Mahomes had a torn ACL and something else wrong with his knee. It only took him 9 months to come back. Did he play the whole game yesterday?
1: Yeah.
0: That's crazy, man. Technology is a mother. Mm-hmm. Science, all of that has changed so much. He had a torn ACL and something else, some other acronym that was torn up.
1: Mm-hmm.
0: And he's back after only 9 months?
1: Yes.
0: Mm. Wow.
3: And I know I wasn't here, but how about them Ravens, though? Y'all saw that? Period. Anyway, hey, Mimi.
1: Good morning, Mimi.
3: They hate him because Cowboys lost. Giants lost.
0: How the Giants lost?
1: How the Giants and the Cowboys lost? We played each other.
3: Hey, Mimi, what's going on?
4: Girl, good morning. So Front Page News is sponsored by Morgan & Morgan, America's largest law firm. All right, so we're going to jump right into this because there's some developing news and a major blow to President Trump's push to change how mail-in ballots are handled ahead of the midterm. So in a ruling yesterday, the Supreme Court has blocked the new rules from taking effect. So if you remember, under those rules, states would have had to send the Postal Service information on eligible voters. And then before those ballots could have been delivered, the Postal Service would then check that information to make sure voter was on the list. And there were some other requirements for new envelopes for those mail-in ballots. But a federal judge had first blocked that. But now the Trump administration is having a major blow because the Supreme Court said no. So this is definitely going to be a setback for the president. Here is former Fox News anchor Gretchen Carlson.
5: Look, I think that this is an example of the courts once again stepping in, the highest court in the land, and saying no can do, including, most importantly, the justices that Trump himself picked to serve on the Supreme Court, right? So he'll come after them, no doubt, but this is it. It doesn't matter what he says after this.
0: I still think the Supreme Court is an illegitimate institution, but every now and then they get something right. But they had to get this one right because this was just too obvious. This was just too much of a slap in the face to the Constitution.
1: Mm-hmm.
4: Yeah, absolutely. So for now, nothing changes. States can continue sending out mail-in ballots under the current rules. And did you guys notice yesterday on Capitol Hill that Senator Mitch McConnell is back at work?
0: Was it really him?
1: Was he walking around? Was he talking? Or was it kind of like AI?
4: So, according to everybody there, he was in public. He came on the Senate floor. He's been gone for about 3 months. The 84-year-old Republican senator, he returned Monday in a wheelchair. So, we hadn't seen him publicly. He hadn't cast a vote since June, but he showed up yesterday. They say he's still not 100% and is continuing his physical therapy. But, of course, he's there. He's not running for re-election. He's been there for more than 4 decades. So, his term will end in January. And if you guys remember, he fell back in June at his home and was hospitalized. And this is the first time that we are seeing him in over 3 months.
0: So How do we prove this not a robot? Okay, it took them a few months to build it, all right? Get the flesh right.
3: Yeah.
0: How do we know?
1: But did he speak? Did he talk? Or did they just roll him in and roll him out?
4: He was there. Some people said that they spoke to him, you know, and there was video. They made sure there was video of him rolling in. So, you know, he didn't make a speech or anything, but we did see him roll in and roll out. So.
3: Come on with the roll in and roll. Y'all find this out with the roll.
0: Yeah. I'll tell you one thing, man. You know, he's clearly alive. Well, boy, it's time for him to retire.
1: Well, he's going to retire.
0: At some point, you got to be like, all right, man, enough is enough.
1: You know what I seen yesterday? I'm sorry, Mimi, if it took you off. That was disturbing. I seen Joe Biden, who was a former president, getting on a commercial flight. No, I just want people to know Joe Biden getting on a commercial flight.
0: He always flies commercial.
1: But you're a president.
3: Damn, for real?
1: Most ex-presidents fly private. Biden. They have special security. Yeah. They got teams to make sure nothing happens.
0: I mean, he's still got a security and stuff with him, but I see him on private flights all the time.
1: Oh, so, wow. You mean on commercial flights?
0: Commercial flights, yeah.
3: I would have never thought
1: that. I would have never thought that either.
3: Cool.
1: Mm-hmm. I would thought that they would have more protection because somebody could just yoke him up if they wanted to, come behind him. Like, it was just weird to see him on a commercial flight.
0: Or you could look at it the other way and be like, man, this is going to be one of the safest flights in a while.
3: That's true.
4: That's the way you look at it.
3: Don't say somebody can come behind them.
4: And before we go, I wanted to remind everyone that today is National Voter Registration Day. So with midterms coming up, it's a good time just to check to see if you're registered. You know, if you've moved, if you changed your name, just double check your registration. And you can do that at vote.gov. Today is National Voter Registration Day. So very, very important. All right. 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
1: 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It's The Breakfast Club. 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
2: Hello, who's this?
3: Yo, what's up, Jazz? What's up, baby? Welcome back.
4: Thank you, baby. What's up, Trev, boo?
3: I'm telling. What's up, Charlamagne?
2: Peace, sis. How you?
3: I'm doing good. We're Envy. Envy must have took off today.
2: No, I'm here.
4: Right there.
2: I'm here. How did it feel to get pounded out in New York?
3: I can't hear him. Sorry,
2: you got him. Pounded out in New York on Sunday. I'm just asking how it feel.
4: Wow, Envy.
3: Hey, whoa.
2: Tell him don't disrespect you. You're not a bottom. Don't tell him don't disrespect you, Trav.
3: You know what? I figured it out. Envy, I figured it out. Mm-hmm. We was right on the hills of September 11th. Everybody was wearing their little NYPD hat. We let y'all have it.
2: True.
5: No, you didn't.
2: True.
5: No, you didn't. You got pounded out in New York with your pops there. Because your pops was there, too.
4: Damn.
3: Hey,
2: well,
3: watch him now.
2: It'd be nasty.
5: Well, he got the Giants pounded out the Cowboys.
2: It's really disgusting. There's no reason
3: to talk. Yeah, man, don't worry about it. It was only one game, baby.
2: We in good shape. We in good shape. Our defense not, but we're going to be all right.
4: What's up, baby?
3: Hey, Sean, I like that shirt you got on today, Sean.
2: This is my guy, nice. Roger Caruso merchandise, man. Salute to Roger Caruso. Roger Caruso.
3: Look cute.
2: Thank you, sir.
3: Look cute.
2: Thank you, sir.
3: We got Envy. You look ugly.
5: I know. It's all good. But, you know, it was great to see you get pounded out at the game. How was MetLife? How they treat you over there?
3: Oh, man, it was actually great, man. That's my first time at MetLife Stadium. It's not AT&T Stadium, but it was a good game, great game. I had a lot of fun. Me and my pops got a bond, spent a little time together.
2: It's better for concerts.
3: He says better for concerts?
2: Yeah, MetLife Stadium better for concerts.
5: Nah, games are great there. Games are wonderful there, actually. But you know.
3: But I can't say the Giants fans, they wasn't horrible. Like, we was all talking a little crap to each other. Like one little fight on the side of me. But other than that, it was good.
5: It's the first game. And you know what? The Giants are undefeated. I just want to put that out there. They are undefeated this season.
3: I'll let you know. Bye.
4: One game.
5: So what?
2: Don't tell him that.
5: The last time we beat the Cowboys was like 2022.
4: Okay. Good work, John.
2: I thought it was longer than that.
5: No, it was 2022.
2: Oh.
5: Hello, who's this?
6: Hello, this is Naya from Jersey.
5: What's up, Naya?
4: Hey, Naya.
5: Good morning. Get it off your chest, Naya.
6: Hey. Good morning, Charlotte. Good morning, Envy. Good morning, Jess.
4: Mm-hmm.
6: I was calling. Just want to say big thank you to Jess because you actually pulled through and gave me them tickets because I was getting nervous. It was an hour before the show.
4: I know.
6: I was like, dang, she really going to send me these tickets?
4: Absolutely.
5: She said actually. No, like she had no faith in you.
4: Believe, no faith at all. But did you come and had fun?
6: No, I had faith. I had a great time. That was my only birthday plans, honestly. So it came perfect timing. I didn't really have fun for nothing. And that you really made my weekend. So I truly appreciate
4: thank
6: it. And
4: you,
6: I want to say thank you to you and the team. Yes. So, today's my actual birthday.
2: Did you enjoy
5: the
2: show?
5: Happy birthday, Mama.
4: Happy birthday.
6: I did. It was great.
2: That's what's up.
6: Cracking on all of y'all. Both of y'all, boy.
4: Damn.
6: It was hilarious.
5: You just snitched on her. You ain't never had no tickets.
4: That's so good.
6: Thank you.
5: Have a good one, Mama.
6: All right, you too.
2: Envy not bald-headed, though.
4: No, sometimes he is.
5: No, I'm not. I got a little.
4: You will shave that off, and then, like, you'll grow back in.
2: Nah, man. You think you slick. She actually talking about me and Lauren when she be making that joke.
5: What the f***?
2: Yes, she is.
5: When she said
2: two
5: bald-headed bitches in
2: Whenever she say two bald-headed bitches, she talking about me and Lauren.
4: Lauren
2: ain't grew. She ain't bald no more.
4: Exactly.
5: Wow.
4: I'm not talking about
2: you. When you first was telling that joke, it was me and Lauren. I know what's going on.
5: Get it off your chest. 800-585-1051. If you need to vent, hit us up now. It's The Breakfast Club. Good morning.
0: The Breakfast Club.
2: Peace to the
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0: the man. 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Are we live?
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0: We can get on the phone right now. He'll tell you what it is.
2: We live? Hello, who's this?
3: Hey, my name's Emma. How y'all doing?
2: Hey, good morning. Emma, good morning. Get it off your chest, Emma.
3: Oh, my God. So, I'm newly married, and my mother-in-law has just been, like, on my back since me and my man got engaged. Mm. And I'm just still trying to figure out, like, what the problem is.
4: She just wants some grandkids. You know what it is.
5: Yeah.
3: Oh, no. I don't think it's that. I think it's, like, so, my man is the only son. His dad not around. His grandfather passed away a long time ago, so she don't really got no men in her life. And for real, she just thinks he's jealous.
5: Mm. You think your mom-in-law is jealous? That's very, very possible. I saw a movie on Tubi like that. Girl. It's called Ain't No Woman Good Enough for My Son. It is so good.
3: Yeah.
2: It's very common because you got to think that, you know, most boys are mama boys, right?
5: Mm-hmm.
2: And that the fact that you just took her son away, and now the things that he would do with mom, he's doing with you, and I'm sure mom feels the
5: way. He's still got to have his own damn life. That is so freaky deaky.
2: No, I wasn't thinking about freaky. I'm talking about you know, buying gifts, going out to lunch, doing dinner, making them phone calls, and a lot of moms, like, that's their sons, you know?
5: Yeah, but some moms overdo it. They become obsessed with their children, you know, with their sons, especially in this case. It sounds just like that movie, girl. I don't know if I'm getting the title right, but yeah, girl, that's like a real thing in real life.
3: No, it, like, definitely is a movie. And it's a shame because, like, the more that he's been leveling up with me, mm-hmm. the less that she wants to, like, mess with us. And she's basically, like, disowned him. And I'm like, girl, like, if you want grandkids, you're not going to see them. So I'm just so disappointed with her. Like, you're a grown woman. What the f***?
4: I'm going to be honest with you, man. I got to hear the mommy side of the story.
5: No.
4: I got to hear both sides. You know what I mean?
5: What is your husband saying about it?
3: He, in the beginning, was, like, a little bit non-confrontational because she said, like, all types of things, like, trying to put her hands on me, talk bad about her family, and basically be like, you left us for her. And he's like, we're not doing too much about it until maybe, like, a couple months before we got married and he got really about it. Cause, like, he's like, listen, I got my own life. Like, I'm a mechanic now. Like,
5: Right. Yo, his mother said you left us for her. Try to put her hands on
2: See?
5: I know, but that's so creepy. Like, you don't feel like that's a little obsessive? Come on, mom. Go get your back blown out or something. Like, come on. Like, when somehow Stella got a groove back.
3: Yeah.
5: She's too old
3: for
5: that.
3: Like, he was mostly raised by grandma. So I'm like, that's not even your mom for real. If you can back up.
4: That's not their mom for real.
3: Yeah, I mean, he was raised by grandma. He lived with grandma. Mom, I understand. Like, we're working two jobs. I'm very, like, understanding. We're a single mom. But he calls his mom my mom, and he only says, I love you to her.
4: Damn.
5: Yeah, so that's some deep family trauma, obviously. It's a lot going on there. But, you know, congratulations, because you just got married.
2: Thank you, Emma.
3: Thank you. I appreciate
5: that.
2: Get it off your chest. 800-585-1051. If you need to vent, you can hit us up right now. Now, when we come back, we got the latest with Lauren. She wanted me to tease. Tyler Perry is taking a step back from everything, and she'll explain why when she comes back.
5: What?
2: Yes. So don't move.
5: We got to get the other half of the season of Beauty and the Black.
2: Well, Lauren will break it down when she comes back.
4: A lot of people that don't appreciate Tyler Perry. Tyler Perry is one of those people that folks be too busy hating on when they should be sitting around trying to learn something from.
5: Right.
2: All right, well, now, this is the tease you want me to say. Okay. The biggest force in black TV may be taking a step back. We'll let you know when we come back in
5: Yo,
2: less than 10
5: minutes.
2: Yo,
5: you already told us who it was.
2: I know, but I didn't read the whole thing. Like, you didn't read the whole thing? I didn't read the whole thing. All right. All right, we'll give that when we come back, so don't move. It's The Breakfast Club. Good morning.
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1: Morning, everybody. It's DJ Envy, Jess Hilarious, Charlamagne Tha Guy. We at a Breakfast Club. Let's get to the latest with Lauren.
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11: LL Cool Bay.
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13: All right, guys. Good morning.
14: Good morning.
11: Peace, LL Cool Bay.
13: So last night, the 2026 Emmys went down in LA. And like when we do our producer meetings at night, whenever these big award shows are happening, we will write down the topic. But I always say, let's just watch the show, see what happens naturally that we'll want to talk about, especially when it comes to like our things, like us, like the black actors, black shows. Child, I was watching it last night, and I was just like, you know, most award shows, I was like, yo, this is really, really white. But it was a real, like, conversation. So following the Emmys last night, Emmys So White began to trend because there was one actor. This is the primetime Emmys, so they separated from the Creative Arts Emmys, which 50 Cent took an Emmy home for, right? Mm-hmm. So there's one black actor. His name is Ernest Hardin Jr., who won Outstanding Guest Actor in a Drama Series for his role as Louis Cloverfield in On the Pit, that took home a primetime Emmy out of all those that were nominated.
11: I don't watch The Pit. Anybody in here watch The Pit?
13: I don't. I don't watch
14: really
13: The Pit.
14: Good though. Yeah,
11: Yes.
14: Lawrence Robinson is in it. Shout out to Lawrence. Good.
13: Yeah, but there were, I mean, there were people that were nominated. We had, you know, Sterling K. Brown, Zendaya, Coleman Domingo, Janelle James, Tyler James Williams for various categories. I know On the Carpet, because outside of it being like the whole Emmy So White conversation and us not being represented in the winners, there were people that were kind of upset at Miss Shirley Ralph because she called out the TV Academy for how they placed some of the categories and said that, you know, certain things were unfair. Let's take a listen to Shirley Ralph on the carpet talking about Abbott Elementary's nomination.
15: Abbott Elementary, top of the conversation, nominated for Best Cast. I'm looking forward to a win since we're the only real comedy in the category.
16: Ooh, and you heard it here first.
15: Yeah, you did.
13: Yeah, there were other shows that were in the category. Cheryl. The Bear, Hex, Nobody Wants This, Only Murders in the Building. I don't watch these shows, but I mean, this has been a conversation about these award shows.
11: Abbott Elementary is so good that hilarious. At this point, people take it for granted.
13: Yeah.
11: You know what I'm saying?
14: Like, it's really
11: like
14: funny.
11: It's almost like it's reached a level of consistency that you don't even acknowledge it the way that you should. I don't, you know, it's like, if I had to liken it to something, it's like watching, I'm just using this as an example because LeBron James been in the league for so long. He's so good that people just forget.
1: Take it for granted.
11: He's been so good for so long. That's what Abbott Elementary is to me.
1: Yeah, because he's still scoring 20 and people just like act like he's old in this day and age, but he's still busting.
11: Abbott is great.
13: It's amazing. And every time we have these award show conversations, we always mention Abbott Elementary in some way, regardless if they're winning. Regardless if they're winning the category or not. So I think people see it and they're like, oh, look, there's us. But, you know, we're back having these conversations.
11: I think since Abbott's come out, they've been nominated at the Emmys every year.
13: And yeah, so
11: pretty much, right?
13: That I can remember, but listen,
14: man,
13: not her fact here.
14: The show is so good.
13: It is. Well, speaking of representation and all the things.
11: And one more. Yaya was nominated, right, for Wonder Man.
13: Yes.
11: Now, I don't know any of the other people in the category. I don't even know who else was in that category. So I only watched Wonder Man. Mm. And the only problem I have with these award shows is it's hard for me to say if somebody got robbed if I didn't see the other product.
1: Right.
11: You know what I mean? Out of that category, what are the shows in that category?
13: I'm trying to look at it right now.
11: I watched Wonder Man. He did a phenomenal job in that, but I don't know what else is in that category.
13: Outstanding lead actor in a comedy series?
11: Yes.
13: Yeah, so it was Yahya Abdul-Mateen for Wonder Man, Steve Carell for Rooster, Jason Segel for Shrinking, and Martin Short, Only Murders in the Building.
11: Shrinking is good. My wife watches that.
13: And the winner was Matthew Rhys for Widow's Bay.
11: I don't even know what that is.
13: You mean neither, but...
11: I didn't even know Wonder Man was a comedy.
13: I didn't either.
11: Wonder Man was a comedy?
13: I didn't think of it as a comedy.
11: Me neither.
13: All right. Well, yeah. So speaking of representation and us needing that representation, Tyler Perry, who is like the representation for us in these big studio spaces, and people not going to appreciate it until they don't have it no more.
11: That's
13: is
11: right.
13: Talking about his plans to take a step back from things eventually and move to Puerto Rico. Let's take a listen.
17: Is there ever a day that you are going to chill the hell out?
18: Yes, I am officially, you're the first to hear this, I'm officially moving to Puerto Rico.
2: No, this is real.
4: Is that exclusive?
2: Yep. Moving to Puerto Rico at the top of the year, and I'm pulling back a whole lot.
4: I don't believe that. Okay. Your publicist is shaking her head and saying no.
2: Well, that's the truth.
4: Is it really?
2: That is the truth, yeah.
4: What's inspired this?
2: Which one? The move?
4: The move.
2: Oh, getting older. So it's like, it's time to slow down a little bit, enjoy more time with my son, and just take it all in.
4: Take it all in.
2: Yeah, yeah.
11: Love AKA, that. I'm sick of you N-words. I've had enough. Y'all get on my damn nerves.
14: Shut up. That is not what he's saying. You do not care.
11: Right? Stop hating on the people you should be learning from. Drop on the clues bomb for Tyler Perry. Tyler Perry's earned it at this point. If he wants has. To go walk away and kick his
1: feet
11: up,
1: I just want to let people know. I mean, if you live in Puerto Rico and you're a resident of Puerto Rico, you do not pay federal personal income tax on
11: it. It's N-words like this.
14: Yo.
11: That's exactly N-words like this.
14: Everybody
11: N-words like this guy right here. Why?
1: I didn't say it was him. I'm not saying it's him. I'm just saying just residents.
13: I didn't think about the taxes when I heard that. What I thought about was, as long as I can remember TV and like things that you would watch when it comes to like black household, Tyler Perry has always been bringing us something new. Yeah. I don't know. I mean, he could take a step back and hire people because the studio, I'm sure, will still be there. But like, what does that look like when he's not as involved? Because we always hear that he's super involved.
11: Yeah, I mean, Tyler will still have a lot of work out here in these streets, I'm sure. He has so much content. You know what I mean?
13: Yeah. I get you. Yeah.
1: That's to be producing content. He'll just...
13: Yeah.
1: Be relaxing and chilling.
13: Right. Well, speaking of, you know what that relaxing and chilling life may look like, because that was today's show with Justin Sylvester. He also, during this press run for Why Did I Get Married Again, spoke to Jennifer Hudson on the Jay Hud Show, and he talks about why he is never getting married. Let's take a listen.
5: Now, you've made 3 movies, as we know.
2: I don't know where you're going with this, but you can pull up on it.
5: About marriage.
2: Yes.
5: You gonna get married?
2: Nope.
14: You don't want it?
5: Nope. You don't want to be.
2: It's not the marriage that bothers me, it's the divorce. Everybody that I know that did well and went broke, it was because of a divorce. Mm. So I'm good just being free.
1: Yeah. 50 Cent says that a lot too.
13: That's a lot of people.
1: A lot of people say that when it comes to to get married.
11: Like who are these guys gonna meet at this stage in their life?
14: I was about to say, yeah.
11: I think we take for granted that we've been with our significant others. Right. I've been with my wife for 28 years.
1: Like, I've been with my wife for 31.
14: I don't think y'all take that for granted, but I do agree with you saying who is Tyler Perry? Like a Tyler Perry gonna marry?
13: Because he's Tyler Perry
14: right now.
13: Well, I even thought about like what his dating life would look like. And he, you know, on the Today Show was talking about the fact that he hasn't been on a date in 30 years. I don't think he could date publicly. Let's take a listen.
2: When I wrote the first one, I thought, you know, marriage might be a good idea at some point. But at this age, I'm like, no, that's not a good idea for me. So, no, won't be any marriage for me.
4: So you scared yourself out of getting married.
2: By watching my own movie.
4: Now, is that something that comes up on the first date? Like, how you doing? Nice to see you. I won't get married ever.
2: I haven't been on a date in 30 years. I couldn't even tell you what's said on the first date. But no, haven't been.
11: Folks just want Tyler to get married because they want to see him do his first dance. That's all. People like seeing Tyler dance.
13: Oh, because he was coming down that tunnel on J-Hud.
11: You know what I'm saying? He was cutting that rug coming down that J-Hud line.
14: Gathered them damn slats and got busy.
13: No, okay. His performances would be fire, too, because they'd be having a music selections throughout his certain ones of his movies.
1: I wonder why Tyler Perry didn't pull up on us.
13: I text his team and asked. I don't know.
14: You know why he moved to Puerto Rico.
13: No, it's not because of me.
11: I ain't say you. Girl,
13: I thought you said because
11: that light skinned boy over there.
1: What's right?
11: That little
1: what I
11: beige.
1: Do? I ain't
11: you probably you.
1: That wasn't me.
13: You did something to Tyler Perry.
1: I did not.
14: Yeah, no,
1: I did not.
14: Listen.
1: No, I did not.
13: Okay.
1: We've been in support of Tyler Perry up here. Salute to Tyler
13: always,
1: Perry.
13: Always in support of Tyler Perry, yes. But yeah.
14: Did y'all watch Why Did I Get Married again?
13: I did. I watched it over the weekend.
14: It was good.
13: I liked it. I did. It was a lesson about learning that your parents are real people.
14: So all of them got kids now.
13: Yeah, and you know, you got these marriages in your family that you think are so perfect until you get to the point where, like, you're having to go through things yourself.
14: Right.
11: That's why I tell you, always sit down and talk to your parents, because when you have that conversation with your parents, you'll realize that they had a life way before you came.
13: Mm-hmm. Yeah.
14: And Tyler is good for messaging like that.
13: Always has a message built in somewhere.
1: He has a great heart. Tyler has a great heart.
14: To the shows, to the movies, he always
11: got
14: a message.
11: Trying to clean it up.
13: I'm about to say, he ain't coming. When I sent the text, they said, he did all that press last week. I'm like,
1: That was the latest
13: for the hour.
1: All right. Now, when we come back, we got front page news, so don't go anywhere. It's the Breakfast Club. Good morning.
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11: Hey, I go by the name of Charlamagne Tha God, and I just want to thank you for listening to us, the world's most dangerous morning show, The Breakfast Club, this morning. Make sure you check out.

0: It's DJ Envy, Jess Hilarious, Charlamagne Tha God. We are the Breakfast Club. Let's get in some front page news. Now on Monday Night Football, the Chiefs beat the Broncos 31-10. What's up, Mimi?
1: I am amazed that Patrick Mahomes came back already. I mean, he tore his ACL and his LCL. That's what it was. The other injury was a LCL. And I was like, yo, he was gone for like 273 days. That's like 9 months. And you back on the football field already?
0: Mm-hmm.
1: Wow.
2: And then the Ravens... They just ate it up on a...
1: She don't know what she's talking about, y'all.
2: What are you talking about? Yes, they played the Indianapolis Colts.
0: So when do you decide if you're a Steelers fan or Ravens fan? Because you was both fans.
2: Please be quiet. No, I'm not. I am a Baltimore Ravens fan. Okay.
0: You was never a Steelers fan?
2: I was when I was in high school in Pennsylvania. But then I was like, I came to my senses like, what the hell? And then I went home to the Ravens. Yeah, thank you. Shout out to them.
0: Good morning, Mimi.
3: Good morning, MB, Jess, Charlamagne. How y'all doing this hour?
1: Peace, Mimi Brown.
2: We good.
3: Good morning. All right, so Front Page is sponsored by Morgan & Morgan, America's largest law firm. So, you know, this whole conversation about AI has really been trending lately, and I know last week we talked about it a little bit, but AI researchers, they are warning that the technology is moving faster than they know how to control it. So now some of the people who are running the biggest AI companies are sounding the alarm, too. Anthropic CEO is calling on the industry to slow down. I believe we have that audio.
4: I won't lie to you. There are real dangers. And I think for too long, the industry lied to people about the fact that this technology had risk. It doesn't mean we need to panic today. It doesn't mean we need to shut it all down. What I would say, it's a warning sign. It's a warning sign that we need to slow down. The AI kill switch could be a good idea, but I don't think banning it, completely banning it, is the right approach.
3: And so he's getting support from OpenAI co-founder and CEO Sam Altman and ex-AI founder Elon Musk. But President Trump, he is pushing back. He's calling it a hoax and saying the U.S. can't afford for China to take the lead. Let's listen to that.
5: As whoever wins, AI wins. And we can put guardrails, we can do this and that, but I think you have a lot of negative forces that are bringing it up that shouldn't be bringing it up, and they're bringing up things that won't happen.
0: Yeah, I mean, I still think it's scary. The fact that AI was going, rogue the other week and went into somebody's account and, you know, broke through the passcodes without anybody telling it to do that. If it did it for that time, like, you know, what's the stop for anything else? You know what I mean? So it is very scary. I think we do need those guardrails. And I think we need to figure out how we can control it because it seems like it's controlling itself.
2: And the crazy thing is, I'm watching X-Files, yo, and it was an episode that happened, season 1, episode 8, that happened.
1: I mean, it's a bunch of movies that have already shown this. I mean, it definitely should be some type of regulation, but I've been hearing that a lot of these warnings are just a weird way of them flexing to show how far advanced their company's AI models are, because a lot of these companies are preparing to go public.
0: Yeah.
3: Yeah, I've heard something.
1: I don't know what's true and what's not true. Mm-hmm. But
3: yeah, it's really hard to tell, especially when you're getting doomsday, you know, time bomb ticking stuff about the world coming to an end. Mm-hmm.
1: I'm old enough to remember we've seen this before. This feels like Y2K. Like, I remember it was like when the clock strikes, you know, midnight. On the year 2000, planes are going to fall out the sky and, you know, the infrastructure is going to go out. The electric grid is going to shut down. I've heard these same things before.
0: Yeah, but that was just because of the date, right? Because they said when you go into from 1999 to 2000, they were saying that the dates weren't going to be regulatory.
1: Well, it was the technology.
0: But it was because of the date. This is a computer is actually doing things on its own. That's totally two different things.
1: I don't know.
3: And now to Texas, guys, where a daycare is being accused of running a fight club for kids. So a family is suing. Yes, you heard me right. A family is suing Arca Montessori Academy in Fort Worth for more than $1 million after they say surveillance video, it captured a substitute teacher encouraging 2 4-year-old boys to fight. So according to the lawsuit, one of these little boys was the substitute teacher's own son. And the boys, they got into a fight earlier that day. But instead of breaking it up, the lawsuit says that the teacher, she stepped in and allowed her son to go after the other child. I believe we're playing some video. She's then accused of grabbing the four-year-old, shaking him, and then encouraging her son to hit him. The video shows the teacher grabbing the little boy and then sweeping her leg from underneath him, and then sending that child into the air and crashing onto the floor. So there was also another teacher in the room who did not step in to help. And when the boy's mother arrived, she said he was crying hysterically. Let's listen.
6: I knew from his cry and the look on his face that something had happened. And from that point on, I said, I need to see the cameras.
7: I was mortified once she showed me what actually happened on the video.
6: The trust that I put in this daycare, they failed us.
0: That is insane.
1: I want them parents to get their money, but I also want them parents to get 5 minutes with that teacher that did that little leg sweep to their child. You need just a little bit of violence, just a little bit. I ain't saying nobody got to get killed. Mm-hmm. I just saying we just need a little bit of violence sometimes. You don't think so?
0: Yeah. Yes.
1: Yeah. Did you see that court case with a guy, this was some years ago when that coach or whatever had molested those kids, and the father was like, Judge, can I just get 3 minutes with this guy? He just wanted some time to put some hands on him, and then he charged him. Like, you just need a little bit of violence. Just a little bit.
2: Yeah. What would make y'all even do that?
1: You see what I'm saying?
0: What a four-year-old.
3: I know. Yeah. The family said the daycare, the staff told them that the boys had just gotten into a fight and the teacher separated them. But after seeing that surveillance video, the family's attorney says what happened inside that classroom was something different. I think we had that really quickly.
8: This place looked like a child fight club. Mm. It felt like one. Mm-mm. This kid was thrown around like a human rag doll by somebody that was supposed to protect him.
1: Mm. See what I'm saying? I got a little innocent 4-year-old at the house. I need violence, just a little bit of violence to that teacher.
3: Yeah.
1: It has to happen. Okay? Just a little bit. A little slap in the face.
3: The little boy. They say he suffered bruises, scratches, and he has headaches, and he's now afraid to go back to that doctor.
0: Nah, I need more than slaps in the face.
2: Yeah, now
0: you got headaches. Yeah. Nah,
1: that's what I'm saying. The same fight club you set up for them kids, now you got to square up with me as a dad.
2: Like, damn.
1: If you're a woman, you got to square up with me as the mother. Okay?
0: No square up. We got a 10 verse one you.
1: Not 10 verse 1. 10 that's crazy. Man. 10 verse 1 is crazy.
0: You slap my kid, you trip my kid.
1: You don't need a 10 verse 1, you'll kill a woman.
2: Yo, he always adds something. He said, you slap my kid, and then you put...
1: You know what I'm saying?
0: About you trip my kid. My kid got headaches now and all this other stuff.
2: We know you just trying to get home to them, Envy.
0: That's right.
3: Yeah. Yeah, and Texas regulators, they're investigating, and they cited the daycare, but the daycare has not responded to this lawsuit. So that investigation is definitely ongoing, you guys.
2: Crazy. It's
3: very, very crazy. All right, well, that is your front page news. 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
0: All right, now when we come back, D1 will be joining us. He has a new album that's coming out October 12th and a new podcast that's out right now. It's called The Shift. We're going to talk to him next. It's The Breakfast Club. Good morning.
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1: You know, Miss is still super duper, but Prince couldn't get me, change my name, Papa. 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
0: Morning, everybody. It's DJ Envy, Just Hilarious, Charlamagne Tha God. We are the Breakfast Club. Lauren LaRose is here as well. We got a special guest in the building.
2: My guy.
0: Brother D1. Welcome.
3: Man, I'm so happy to be here, man.
0: How you feeling, D?
3: Bro, I feel great, bro. This is a blessing. I don't take stuff like this for granted, bro.
2: Absolutely.
3: Thank y'all for having me, bro. This is a pinnacle of being an artist, putting in work all these years. When you make it to the Breakfast Club, it's a I made it moment.
2: Mm-hmm. Now, you've been out here, D1. You've been outside making your rounds.
0: The D been outside. Yeah. D1 been outside.
3: Come on, man. I feel the impact that God is using me to make at this season of my life, bro. It feel great, too. Mm-hmm. It feel great.
4: This is not your first time.
3: No, it's my second time up here.
4: Okay, that's like, I thought the way you're talking was like the first time. Nah, but being having gratefulness in the moment, though.
3: Oh, that's how humble I am. Yeah. I don't take this for granted. You hear me? Mm-hmm. I woke up this morning like, man, I'm finna go in the Breakfast Club.
4: Right.
3: Like, this is my second time formally on the show, but together. Like, we being used to make impact, you know what I'm saying? And I could be wasting my life right now. Mm-hmm. I could be using my gifts and talents to glorify negativity, foolishness, evil, sin. But I'm just like, dang, God, you allow me to elevate without compromising. Mm-hmm. That right there, mm-hmm. I could brag on God all day for that. Mm-hmm. To allow me to elevate without compromising? Mm-hmm. Come on, man. So many people elevate and we want to celebrate the success. But you compromise your morals to get there. Mm-hmm. That ain't nothing to brag on.
5: Mm-hmm. I was having a conversation with somebody the other day and they were still doing, I would just say F-ish, right? But they were praying to God to get him out of that situation. And I was sitting there and I chuckled to myself a little bit. I was like, how you know you still doing F-ish, mm-hmm. but you praying to God to get you out that situation?
3: Yeah.
5: And I was like, I see that a lot. I don't think people understand. Like, you still doing the F-ish,
3: nah.
5: But I don't think God's going to help you with the F-ish.
3: That's called bootleg blessings. You heard me? They want bootleg blessings because God not going to bless the F-ish. You heard me? That's the devil that's elevating you, my brother. You praying to God, but no, you elevating, but you're getting bootleg blessings because we are receivers by nature. As humans, we are receiving blessings all the time. You don't want to be a receiver from a deceiver. You feel me? The devil is a deceiver. Mm-hmm. The devil is the king of lying to you, confusing you. And if you're trying to receive blessings from somebody that's deceiving you, that's bad. And then when you're saying, God, I'm thinking that this is you elevating me. Stop thanking God for stuff God ain't blessed. Mm-hmm. The devil elevated you. That's not real success. But we still got time if you start to get the picture. It's best to do it now. If not, death gonna deal with you.
2: People forget Satan got a kingdom too.
3: Come on, man. Mm-hmm. We looking at it. Mm-hmm. We looking at Satan's kingdom. Like, literally, right here. That's why if you think that your heaven is here on earth, it's like, brother, you got life twisted. This list 70, 80, 90 years, whatever we get down here, this is so temporary. Eternity is forever. Mm-hmm. So you spending your whole life trying to go viral. Meanwhile, I'm trying to go eternal. Mm. And when I say go eternal, man, what seeds can I sow? What can I plant into the ground? What can I leave this world with my gifts and talents that have eternal impact, man? Mm-hmm. I'm trying to make heaven more crowded because of my little brief time here.
5: I do see, and well, let me ask you a question. Do you see that the work that you're doing, do you see it changing people and changing artists? I'm starting to see it more and more and more. Are you seeing that as well?
3: It's happening, Envy. Hey, bro, it's happening, bro. I see it, bro. Mm-hmm. I'm at Fat Joe's birthday party. Got a personal invite from Fat Joe.
5: I seen you there.
3: Yeah. So, you ain't speak to me, but you saw me there.
5: You was right, on the cool. other side. Nah, you cool, was on the other side. I got in and out.
3: So, I walk in the party. Fat Joe is on stage. Hot pink suit on, mm-hmm. you heard me? On an epic Fat Joe rant, talking, you know what I'm saying? Going off talking. He's in the middle of cursing. He was like, and then we ran up and we effed that motherfucker. And he's in the middle of cursing. He's like, oh, D1, the positive brother is here. Like, in the middle of the curse word, right?
5: Yep.
3: He's like, come up on stage and say some positive for the people, you heard me? So he gave me the mic. And at his party, I'm on stage like, this wasn't planned, but okay. Everybody, how y'all doing? I gave some D1 words of wisdom, you know what I'm saying? Gave God glory, said what I said, and the people was rocking with it. But just the way I feel embraced by the Fat Joes of the world, the Jada Kisses of the world, the Breakfast Clubs of the world now, there was a time where I always felt the resistance, you know what I'm saying? And that's why I say the shift is here. Like, the shift is here, bro. Like, people are not really demons. When I was a little kid growing up, we was like, dang, these people are really murderers. These people are really killers. These people are really, you know, Pablo Escobar, and they got, you know, all these kilos of cocaine that they actively pushing because they rapping about it. Mm-hmm. Then you get older and you meet them. Man, that's just a father who's raising his kids, living in a gated community, mm-hmm. and he raps about that stuff. probably never did it, but even if he did do it, he's not currently living like that. Once you see that, you realize that people are looking for an escape route. Mm-hmm. But a lot of times they're being held down because of money and reputation. Mm-hmm. Those are the two things that's keeping our people enslaved inside of hip hop. They're afraid that, man, if I switch it up and if my current content reflects my real lifestyle now, I don't think the fans are going to appreciate that or approve of that. Mm-hmm. I had a convo with somebody at Fat Joe's birthday party. He's a legend. Mm-hmm. I won't say his name out of respect, but he was like, first time meeting me, and that's what he pulled me to the side to talk about. Man, I want to do different, but my fans just want their old version of me. Mm. Literally. So it's money and reputation. And I see that, and instead of pouncing on that and making fun of people for that, I'm just like, oh, okay, let me figure out how I can make content, make music, and build relationships that help break through that wall. You know what I'm saying? Because evil is not what we're fighting against anymore. These people are not demons. People not trying to go to hell. You know what I'm saying? People not trying to go to jail. That's why they hire lawyers to fight, to hopefully get them acquitted. People are not demons. Our enemy is lukewarmness.
5: Break it down. Yeah.
3: Our enemy is lukewarmness because people have become content with a lukewarm lifestyle. I'm going to give God the glory today, right? I'm going to get on Instagram and post something positive and righteous today. But then literally 3 days later, that same person will get online and got to post a video of them glorifying murder and selling dope and disrespecting women and whatnot. And it's seen as normal because people are like, oh, yeah, you a beast. You killed that verse. I remember that song. I grew up on that. But I also love that God post that you did 3 days ago. Mm-hmm. That's a lukewarm lifestyle that we've become content with. And that's what we're fighting against, man. It's not overt evil that's taking place out here. Like think about it. It's not overt, obvious evil that's going on. It's just lukewarmness that we're fighting against. And my thing is, like, I encourage everybody, surrender it all, man. Mm-hmm. Our time here is brief. Surrender it all to God. Just be like, God, how can I be of best use to you and to your kingdom? That doesn't mean you have to become a preacher or a pastor or a gospel singer or rapper instantly. No, not at all. But, man, you got so much more peace when you just say, God, I actually don't want the elevation if it ain't coming from you.
2: You know, D1, you spend a lot of time like challenging rappers and challenging the culture to be more
3: people, yeah,
2: responsible with what they promote, right?
3: Yeah.
2: What responsibility do you think you have to make sure righteousness doesn't turn into self-righteousness?
3: Righteousness doesn't turn into self-righteousness as long as you are relatable, as long as you are transparent about your flaws, and as long as you're authentic to where people see the process of you becoming who you are, not just the prize that you're promoting. Mm-hmm. So I'm on Breakfast Club today. That's the prize, y'all. D1 made it. He on Breakfast Club. That's amazing. But every day they could go on social media and see the ups and downs of what I go through and see the realities of, like, yo, I'm flawed as well. And I'm still trying to figure it out. Sometimes I make mistakes that I got to be accountable for. You know what I mean? I think that's it, bro. Some people use righteousness as a weapon. As a weapon to say, I'm going to make other people feel so bad about their imperfections that now they got to come to me as the source for them, you know, getting better and getting right. And it's like, nah, I'm actually not the source. I'm just throwing alley-oops to the ultimate source, to God. So I'm glad y'all are attracted to my anointing, you know what I'm saying? But I'm just as messed up as you are in a lot of ways. So that being said, let's both go to who's better for us. And that's our love.
5: All right, we got more with D1 when we come back. So don't move. It's The Breakfast Club. Good morning.

0: DJ Envy, Just Hilarious, Charlamagne Tha God. We are The Breakfast Club. We're still kicking it with D1. His new album, The Shift, comes out October 12th. Also, his new podcast, The Shift, is out now. Charlamagne?
1: Do you believe publicly calling somebody out actually changes them, or does it just sometimes make the person being corrected defensive?
2: That's a great point, brother. Mm-hmm. I feel like when messages are being promoted publicly, they deserve to be opposed publicly. Mm-hmm. That's all it boils down to. Mm-hmm. Man, because we got young, impressionable kids, you heard me? I was a middle school teacher before I was D1. I know how much them babies is sitting there looking at social media. And if they see negativity promoted so much publicly that it's normalized and they don't ever see it opposed publicly, they're going to feel like, well, that must not be that bad. So nah, man, we got to oppose the stuff publicly when sin, negativity, foolishness, evil is being promoted publicly. But there's a way to oppose it. And I think God has graced me with a boldness to oppose stuff, but with coming from with a heart posture to where people are like, man, this dude don't hate me. He hates the negativity and the evil that's working through me. And that's because my favorite Bible scripture is Ephesians 6 and 12. We ain't wrestling against flesh and blood. You hear me? You not my op. You not my op. You not my op. You not my op. It's evil spirits and principalities. Yep. That's what we fighting against. Mm-hmm. So me knowing that, it's like, all right, I know how to walk that walk, man. I'm still from New Orleans. I still came up in a space to where it's like, boy, you'll get your dome knocked off by a dude that look like Steve Urkel on the circus. You know what I'm saying? So you got to respect everybody.
1: I'm glad you said what you said about Styles, because, you know, I was going to ask, what if somebody corrected you about publicly that you initially resisted but then realized they were right about it? And the reason I was going to ask you that is because accountability only really works if the person demanding it can receive it too.
2: Yeah, bro. I'm constantly trying to figure out how to refine my processes. Mm-hmm. You feel me? I get a lot of criticism from people. They criticize artists that I choose to feature on my songs. They be like, D1, why would you do a song with a Fredo Bang? Because that was my middle school student. Why would I not? Why would you do a song with Boosie? You know what I'm saying? Why would you? Like, I hear that type of stuff. I hear people.
3: Those are good questions, by the way, though.
2: They are valid questions, for sure. And that's my thing, is I have to be accepting of the accountability that I have to be held to. Mm-hmm. So my thing is this. When I do songs with certain people, The Game, you know, it's so many people I've collaborated with. Man, Exhibit. You know, this is all just on my upcoming album, mm-hmm. The Shift. When I'm doing these songs, I'm bringing them into my world. You feel me? That's the goal. Bring y'all into my world so you can showcase a different side of you than what you're typically showcasing when you get on these records. And that feels good. It feels like freedom. Mm-hmm. It feels like freedom to these brothers and sisters that are like, yo, yeah, I like the world thinks that I'm just some negative person because that's the reputation I garnered over the years. But I'm really not that person. But I don't know how to make the music feel authentic. I don't know how to make people accept it. So some people say, D, I stand next to you, and that make me feel more comfortable. That you feel like a bridge. Mm-hmm.
3: You know? Do you have that conversation, or they already know? It's already assumed when they're doing a record.
2: I've had to. Great question, brother. My first ever album, I'm living in Baton Rouge, Louisiana. Just graduated from LSU at the time. Mm-hmm. My album was called David and Goliath. I got my brother Kevin Gates to feature on it. And this is my first album ever. So I get Gates to feature on a song. It's called I Hate Money, right? And Gates might have cursed 12 times in the verse, right? Mm-hmm. And I'm in the studio with Gates, and I have that talk with him. And Gates looked at me in my eyes and said, brother, this is all I got for you right now because of what I'm going through internally.
4: Ooh.
2: You heard me? This is all I got for you. And guess what? And I said, brother, if that's all you got for me, I said, I'm going to accept that. You heard me? I'm going to accept that, and we're going to make this work. And I edited out every curse word in the verse. You know what I'm saying? But I let him keep it on there. And that's why to this day, me and Gates are like this. We got a brotherhood that could never be broken.
1: Oh, let's stay here for a second.
2: Yeah.
1: The Kevin Gates thing made me think about something, too, because your philosophy is be real, be righteous, be relevant.
2: Yes, sir.
1: What happens when being real conflicts with being righteous? Because in that moment, he was being real.
2: Yeah.
1: Yeah.
2: Be real, be righteous, be relevant, and then sit it all at the altar before God. Mm-hmm. That's the thing. Sometimes being real and being righteous do conflict. Sometimes being relevant conflicts with being real. Sometimes being relevant conflicts with being righteous. Mm-hmm. These things will conflict, but we're operating at our peak when we are real, righteous, and relevant at the same time. You feel me? So that's my thing, is when they conflict with one another, it's like, okay, that means we have work to do internally. Mm-hmm.
4: But a lot of times, like when you get online, you talk about certain things, people might be in the midst of like trying to figure out how to get to all three at one time. Like that might be all they got, like Kevin Gates said. Mm-hmm. I think about Young Miami to Spin That record and that discourse and conversation around her song.
2: Yeah.
4: And I know you said like, okay, like when Uncle Luke and Trick Daddy defended her against Indy Irie, you were saying that like they were arguing back against the wrong thing because of like, it's not women can't do this, it's the overall message in it. But there are people that listen to that song that might be in the midst of all that and they trying to figure it out, and that's just where they are. That's all they got right now.
3: But what were your thoughts on that? I didn't hear his thoughts on it.
2: I'm totally opposed to that song by Young Miami. Mm-hmm. I know that that is not something that is the best reflection of who she is as a person. I know that God is not pleased with it. So if God love it, then I love it. If God don't like it, I don't like it. You know, I'm a hater. At the end of the day, I am a hater. I'm a big hater. I hate anything the devil loves. Mm-hmm. Feel me? When we have a song that's glorifying scamming, shoplifting, making it seem like this is cool to push this out there, that's not something that God is pleased with. I don't care what excuse somebody try to come up with. And if that's not the best of if that's where they are currently, then cool, you could have kept that on your hard drive. Could have kept it on your hard drive. When we choose to publicly promote this stuff, our music is going to outlive us. We still bumping Tupac 30 years later. You feel me? So whatever he chose to say at the time in that music, that is outliving his physical self. Mm-hmm. So that's why we got to be really careful what we choose to put out there. Do we believe in God or do we not? If we believe in God, then we got to believe in the devil. If we believe in heaven, then how are we not going to believe in hell? So people want to act like, I literally heard Young Miami saying, man, God blessing me, y'all. This my summer. You know what I'm saying? I got the song of the summer. That's not God, sweetie. That's the devil elevating you. And I just wish somebody loved you enough to tell you that.
1: How do you explain Tupac?
2: Huh?
1: How do you explain Tupac?
2: How do I explain Tupac? A 25-year-old man who was still coming into his own and who was still conflicted and who was extremely popular, extremely pulled in different directions, extremely provocative, but was still trying to find himself. I don't really have smoke for the younger generation. Mm-hmm. It's the OGs who should know better at this point. That's the ones that I feel like, brother, if we can't have accountability from the top, how can we expect it from the Lil Durks and the NBA Young Boys when they got OGs that they look up to that's still pushing the negativity?
4: So is your smoke, because you brought up Young Miami, so I'm talking about being blessed, right? But she's young and she's young, figuring it out.
2: That's so
4: is your smoke with her?
2: Not with her. It's with her mindset. It's with her mindset, thinking that God is blessing that. And then I see she had her kids on stage with her recently, mm-hmm. performing it at a big show and whatnot. Like, brother, this is not something that we should be celebrating. Like, and I don't feel bad about standing on that because I don't hate Young Miami as a person, you know? But what I do hate is when the older generation tries to affirm that stuff and they know better. And maybe they don't know better. Maybe Trick Daddy is not an OG. Maybe he's a DG, a disappointing grown-up. So when I see you coming for Indy Irie, like Indy Irie was so sweet with her response. And so I'm just letting y'all know that I don't think that this is the best version of, you know, who we are or that, however she put it. And when the way I heard him talking to her, I felt like that was somebody talking to my mama or my auntie like that, disrespectfully. So I'm just like, brother, there's a lot of people riding the fence in this industry and they're afraid to be bold and pick a side. My thing is like, man, let's pick a side. Pick a side. Ain't none of y'all trying to go to hell. So y'all ain't really no gangsters like y'all say y'all is. Ain't none of y'all trying to go to jail. That's why y'all hire lawyers to try to get y'all acquitted. So if you're not really on demon time like that, that lets me know, okay, you not built like I'm built because I picked a side. I picked the side of God. I picked the side of righteousness. I still got to lead with love, but at least I picked a side.
3: All right, we got more with D1 when we come back, so don't move. It's the Breakfast Club. Good morning.
5: Oh, Lord, it's the remix.
2: We changing the definition of gangster. Growing and nurturing gifts, serving the Almighty.
6: If we going to keep it gangster, we going to keep it gangster then.
2: D1 and Boosie, this history right here.
6: You don't know where you going, you better grab your Bible then.
2: What's up?

0: DJ Envy, Just Hilarious, Charlamagne Tha God. We are The Breakfast Club. Lauren LaRose is here as well. We're still kicking it with D1, his new album, and his podcast, The Shift, is out right now. Lauren.
1: When you talk about Tupac, right? Yeah. I've heard you say that some of our like rap OGs are probably burning in hell.
2: Yeah.
1: Right?
3: Yeah. That's hard.
2: Yeah. Hey, y'all want to sit there for a second?
1: Please explain that, and then I'll get back to what I was trying to
2: say. All right, sweetie. If we believe in God, do we believe in the devil? Mm-hmm. All right. If we believe in heaven, do we believe in hell?
4: Absolutely.
2: All right. If we believe in Jesus, I heard you pray in the name of Jesus the other day, mm-hmm. right? You believe in Jesus, right? Do you believe Jesus is a truth teller or a liar?
3: A truth teller.
1: Truth teller.
2: So Jesus is the one who speaks about hell constantly in the Bible. And Jesus says that he is God. And the only way to get to the Father is through the Son. So that being said, if we see that people clearly and overtly are living a life and pushing the opposite of everything that God stands for, and if they never even claim any allegiance to God, to Jesus, any of that stuff, then according to Jesus, not D1, according to Jesus, where are they going?
3: Yeah, but you're basing that off
4: what you know.
2: Right. No, I'm basing that on the word of God.
3: Listen, here's the thing. D1, I don't know you. I know you as a person, right? But yeah. I don't know what you do throughout the day, all day, every day. I don't know the whole totality mm-hmm. of your life. And it's the same thing with those brothers that you said are in hell. I don't know what their journey was with God. I don't know what their relationship was.
2: Before,
3: I don't know what they be doing when they go home.
2: That's right. So that's the, I love when we do this.
1: Because in the Bible, there are so many stories about God, like, and not giving up on, or like the prodigal son and like waiting and not giving up and all these things. And sometimes when I'm listening to you, it's like, it's either left or it's right. It's not that like people are here in the middle, and maybe you trying to figure out where you are and how you understand it, or you fighting back and having to repent.
2: So if the conversation is about heaven and hell, that's for people that are no longer living, right? People that are still here, man, we got to love on them and do life with them until we all take our last breath. But for people that are no longer here, like, there's no way that a person is sitting here like, man, I love God, man. I love God. Like, I love God. I love Jesus specifically. And I'm trying to live every aspect of my life to push his word and his love, right? But every day, what I'm choosing to publicly push and promote is the exact opposite of it. I'm pushing the glorification of murder, drug dealing, disrespecting women.
1: I agree with that because you got people in the church that are publicly these people for God and so righteous, but privately they are horrible and they are hell. And when you go see God and you go talk to who you're talking to, you're going to go to heaven or hell, and you don't even know that.
2: I didn't say that's not true.
1: But I'm saying, if that's true, how is your point true too?
2: They're both true. Two things could be true at the same time.
1: But you can't critique people as if only one thing is true. Correct. Is my point. And that's how it's sometimes.
2: Y'all acting like y'all want me to go to the scripture to say people gonna go to hell?
3: I'm not saying people go to hell. I'm just saying what gets you there.
4: Yeah, how do we know?
3: Like how can you say without a shadow of a doubt
2: that person's in hell?
1: Spin that and all of us.
2: I didn't say Young Miami was going to hell.
3: No, I didn't say that.
2: Don't make that the headline.
3: I was gonna ask. Is Young Miami going to hell because she made Spin That?
2: No.
1: I just think that the pulpit can happen in a lot of different places. And I think when you talk to people who are trying to believe in religion or spirituality, faith, I know people try to separate those things. When you talk to them like it's so black and white, it does the opposite of what I think we're supposed to be doing.
2: So y'all know that. So actually, like, what I don't want to happen is, like, I get embraced by so many people and so much love that the people who don't embrace me or the negativity or whatever, do y'all realize that that is a loud minority of people who feel away, right? At this point.
1: It happens that way with everything.
2: Yeah, so watch this.
4: Of course.
2: So I don't want for a new person who's being introduced to D1 right now to think, I ain't even going to go listen to his music or watch his podcast because it just seemed like he said everybody going to hell and it seemed like nobody like him and they're so opposed to him. No, the reality is that by the grace of God, I have had a way of being a bridge and infiltrating spaces with this same message to where people are embracing me. Mm-hmm. Nori got me on Drink Champs, talking like what I'm talking.
1: Fat Joe,
2: Memphis Bleak, all this stuff. It's to the point to where, like, the truth might hurt sometimes. What this brother said yesterday, I was on a plane. I had Wi-Fi. I was like, man, ooh, I feel it. What you said about the N-word. Mm-hmm, mm-hmm. Why are we trying to come up with all these justifications to use a word that was meant to demean us?
3: That's right.
2: Thank you, bro. Thank you, bro. Thank you for that boldness. Take that message and apply mine with eternal implications. Why are we trying to come up with all these excuses for sin? Why are we trying to come up with all these excuses for negativity? We have got to a point as a culture And specifically as black people, man, it's called black protectionism. You heard me? Mm-hmm. My old college professor, Dr. Leonard Moore, he told me about it. Black protectionism. Anything that's black, we try to find a way to justify it because we love our people so much. And Lord have mercy, we love our people. But I'm not going to love black people more than I love God, ever. Do you love black people more than you love God?
3: I feel like black people are God.
2: So white people not God?
3: When I look at my people, I see God in them. Like
2: So what about when you
3: see... When I see humans, I see God. But when I'm black, so I grew up around black people. I love my people. So when I see you, I see God. When I see Lauren, I see God. When I see Envy, I see God. So I always try to carry myself... I try to always keep that in mind because I want to remember that always because I'm not going to do God wrong.
2: I feel it. So when you see a version of us that's like, that's not reflecting the God in you, my
3: absolutely,
2: brother.
3: Absolutely, absolutely.
2: That part, your job is to love on that person.
3: 100%.
2: And to say, come on, young king. Every time I talk to this man, every time we communicate, that man said, peace, king. Peace, king. What's up, king? That stuff be making me feel a way. I'll be like, man, thank you, bro. Like I feel affirmed. But there's... affirmative love, and there's transformative love, right? Shout out to Dr. Trisha Rose. Affirmative love is when you love somebody so much that all you want to do is affirm them and say nice things about them because you genuinely are rooting for them. But that ain't as good as transformative love. Transformative love is I'm going to affirm you when it's time to affirm you, but when it's time to correct you, when it's time to pour into you and say that ain't the best version of you, hey, I got to call that out. I got to say you could do better.
3: I guess I want to go answer the question I want you to answer the question I asked earlier. Who gets to define righteousness, though?
2: The word of God.
3: Okay.
2: Not D1. Okay. Not Charlemagne. You know what I'm saying? The word of God. That's it, brother.
4: There you have it.
3: My man D1.
2: Hey, first of all, my new album, The Shift, is dropping next month, October 12th. Y'all can pre-order it right now, so please go pre-order it on Bandcamp. Name your own price. And my new podcast, The Shift, is out right now as well, man. Please go tune in. This podcast changing the game. Shout out to all my guests I've been having on there. I would love to get y'all on there at some point. You hear me?
3: Love to.
2: Straight up.
3: Absolutely.
4: All right. Well, D1, we appreciate you, brother, always.
2: Yeah.
4: It's The Breakfast Club. Good morning.
5: Yeah.

0: Morning, everybody. It's DJ Envy, Jess Hilarious, Charlamagne Tha God. We are the Breakfast Club. Let's get to the latest with Lauren.
1: What you want to know?
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12: So to start off the latest this hour, I want to take a minute to congratulate The Pivot because they just did another new pivot around their show. So that's Ryan Clark and the guys over there, right? So we talked about a bit the fact that they were announced as a new podcast that will be on Netflix as of September 8th. So they are there now. But yesterday they premiered a show via their YouTube channel, The Pivot Sports, which is like almost like an ESPN-esque
13: nice.
12: Show. Mm-hmm. The production of it looks amazing. I don't know much about a lot of the things they were talking about, but the production of it looks amazing. And you know, this comes after Ryan Clark was let go from the network, so he's owning his own space now. They opened up yesterday's episode with Ryan Clark doing a monologue where he kind of mentions the journey up until this point. Let's take a listen to the monologue.
14: So Chan likes to say that my box disappeared, and that's funny because it's true. Because it was like 1 minute I was there, and then the next minute I wasn't. But what's happened since that day has been my biggest pivot for sure. And I mean, look how great God is. We'd already created our own space, a space to be open, a space to be vulnerable, authentic. And it really was a place I could tell my story. And through this time, I've had a ton of time to think. And it brought back a conversation I had with Big Swagoo years ago. And we're walking down the hallway and he asked me, he's like, why do you do TV? And for me, the answer was simple. I just really wanted to talk ball and watch film, break it down. Most importantly, do it with people I love to be around. And then it hit me. You got Channing Crowder right here and Fred Taylor. What more do you need? So this show is for our Pivot fam. And if I'm being honest, selfishly, it's for me too. It is now my absolute honor and privilege to introduce you to the Pivot Sports Show.
15: I mean, that was the obvious play. I mean, that's why I was like, when he got let go of from ESPN, I'm like, I don't know what y'all tripping over. He got the pivot. Mm-hmm. All you got to do is start doing the pivot on a daily basis with Fred and Channing. And now they got a beautiful set, and they're all three great football minds.
12: Yes.
15: It's going to be a great show.
16: Congratulations.
15: Easy win. Yes. Easy win. But the set does look amazing.
12: It does. Like, the production is fire.
16: That's dope.
12: Yeah, nice. So congratulations to them. Now, speaking of investing in yourself, other people, and things, there is a conversation that is picking up from Jay-Z's docuseries premiere that he did here in New York.
16: Mm-hmm.
12: He was on the carpet. He was speaking to an outlet, and they asked him, he was speaking with Arden from Foreside Company, and Arden asked him, you know, he has invested in a ton of different people,
16: artists
12: NFL players, sports players, whatever, right? Out of everybody that he's like kind of mentored, who has been his like favorite?
16: Mm-hmm.
12: And he says Rihanna, and this is why. Let's take a listen.
17: A lot of these guys that turn on you, you know, you change their life and they forget really quickly. And she's just always been like super solid and steady the whole way.
16: Mm-hmm. Salute to Riri.
12: Yes.
13: A great example.
12: He's
15: absolutely right.
16: Mm-hmm.
15: And, but most women are like that, though. When you invest in a woman, especially a sister, they hold it down for you.
13: Yeah.
12: Yeah.
15: Always.
12: The ROI on black women will never let you down.
15: Mm-mm. That is very true.
16: That's crazy. When you go through the Rockefeller tree to see all the artists he invested in and all the people that he's helped become millionaires, and Rihanna was the one, that's dope.
13: Yeah,
16: that's really, really
15: because
16: dope.
15: It's easy.
16: And sad, too, at the same time.
12: I thought about it both ways as well, because, yes, it is dope because it's like, she can directly point to that. And I know when you in this, especially because he's like, he didn't say she's dedicated to the business. He says she's been looking out for the family. Like, you know, it's a family thing. But I'm like, dang, all of those people, and you change somebody's life and things just get crazy.
15: But it's easier because when you're investing in a woman, the woman isn't competing with you. Like, a lot of times when you invest in the man is competing with you. The woman can see her lane clear. And her lane has nothing to do with you. The man looks and says, I want to be in the same lane you're in because I want to be in the position that you're in. So it becomes like this weird competition for no reason.
12: Mm. Yeah, I can understand
15: that. When that man can have his own lane too, but for whatever reason, guys don't tend to see it like that.
16: And I never understood it.
12: Is it an ego thing? Because once you get to a certain point, it's like...
15: It's all ego. It's all ego.
16: But I don't know. It's jealousy. I mean, because it's like, you could have your own lane. Charlamagne has a different lane than I have a different lane, but we still come together and create something amazing.
15: But that's rare. I mean, it's crazy.
16: He has his lane. He does this. I have my lane. And we don't conflict and we support each other. Well, like, it should be. You know what I mean?
12: 100%. When we went to the docuseries premiere, like, one of the things to me that was, like, so beautiful to see is, like, I got to meet Tata, and I know he's been with Jay forever. I got to meet Emery, and all these people have their own lane, and their boss is in their own lanes. You know what I mean? And they've all invested together in each other, all of that.
15: Different type of cloth, man.
12: Yeah.
15: It's a different type of cloth than brothers are cut from. That is very rare to find, you know, a group of men who all know how to play their position. Everybody don't got to score points. Somebody got to throw assists. Somebody got to go get the rebound. Somebody got to block shots. Somebody got to play defense. Everybody can't be MJ.
12: Yeah.
15: But y'all all can win a championship together as a team.
12: All right, well, that was the latest for the hour. When we come back in the next latest, we're going to talk about how Drake says he's going to make people care about music videos again.
16: All right. Great. And
1: that's
16: also,
1: that's what I've been asking for, so that's what's up.
16: And also, we're going to open up the phone lines because you were at that, what was it? It's called the Jay-Z.
12: Jay-Z and 8.
16: You were at the documentary series. Yeah. You were at the premiere. And when you met Jay, you were very nervous. You were stuttering.
12: I wasn't
16: so we're
12: going to
16: talk about awkward encounters with celebrities.
12: It just caught me off guard.
16: 800-585-1051. You were stuttering Stanley.
12: It just, my reply was about to be dumb, so I tried to catch myself as I started to reply. I kind of got it out, but
15: Why you don't
12: just
15: think like that when you're talking to me?
12: Because you're
15: comfortable saying dumb things to me?
12: Dumb and dumber. I mean, when I'm talking too dumb,
15: I need you to have that same type of respect for me.
12: I
15: want to hear the dumb that
12: come
15: out your mouth.
16: All right, gals.
12: If anybody speak our word, the best is you.
1: Stop, y'all.
16: Donkey, who you giving your donkey to, man?
15: After the hour, there is a woman named Cynthia Johnson. Okay, she needs to come to the front of the congregation because she actually needs her ass beat.
16: What?
15: But I'm gonna try to be civilized in this conversation and have a discussion about why you need to leave other people chairing alone.
12: Why you gonna be civilized when you talk to me?
16: Donkey today is up next. It's the Breakfast Club. Good morning.
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1: Donkey of the Day for Tuesday, September 15th, and I just realized Wolverine came out on goddamn PlayStation. I need to go get that. Donkey of the Day for Tuesday, September 15th, goes to Cynthia Johnson. She is the substitute teacher who allegedly, even though there is video, encouraged her own son to hit and kick a four-year-old student who is the child of Heather and Richard Harris. Dropping the clues bombs for Heather and Richard Harris. Salute to Heather and Richard. I hope you get everything. You are suing the Arca Montessori Academy of Rissinger Daycare 4, okay, because Cynthia was allegedly running a baby fight club situation in the classroom. Let's go to Fox 4 Dallas for the report, please.
9: He's into sports now. Anything sports, basketball, soccer, football.
10: You can see how the parents of a four-year-old boy light up describing their son, their youngest of two children. But there's a disturbing moment Heather and Richard Harris say they're trying to make sense of. During a surprise visit to Arca Montessori Academy of Risinger Daycare in Fort Worth this past April 27th.
9: I knew from his cry and the look on his face that something had happened. And from that point on, I said, I need to see the cameras.
10: Their attorney shared this video, saying it shows an adult woman they describe as a former employee allegedly instigating a fight. Their family attorney filed this lawsuit alleging the teacher encouraged her own son to continue attacking their four-year-old, then shook him before physically causing him to fall.
11: This place looked like a child fight club. It felt like one. This kid was thrown around like a human rag doll by somebody that was supposed to protect him.
12: I just seen a video. Crazy, disgusting.
1: Mm-hmm. Baby fight club. This is why I believe in light levels of violence. Okay, we will get back to that. But I know the first rule of fight club is you don't talk about fight club. But the first rule of daycare should be you don't have a fight club. Okay, these are four-year-olds. All right, these are four-year-olds we talking about. They still need help opening their Capri Sun. All right, probably got Paw Patrol underwear on. And y'all got them in there squaring up like this some type of Montessori Mortal Kombat. Do we not realize that adults teach children how to become adults long before children understand they're being taught? Okay, we complain about these kids, but who are they learning from? In the words of T.K. Kirkland, who raised you? Okay, who did they watch? All right, we complain about young people being violent, all right, while adults are sometimes the ones teaching them what violence means. These kids are 4 years old. And not only did you have them about to fight, the way you was manhandling somebody else's child. Mm-mm-mm. Now I think this woman, Cynthia Johnson, okay, she needs her ass beat, but I don't want to encourage violence, okay? But I would like to say, if you are teaching kids, okay, if somebody puts their hands on you, you put your hands on them, you better be careful with those kind of rules, okay? Because imagine being the parent watching the video of a grown adult allegedly putting their hands on their four-year-old. Now I want violence, okay? Because the civilized adult in me is saying call the police, file a lawsuit. I think Richard and Heather did exactly what they were supposed to do. They did everything the right way. But me? Oh, I would have to call my therapist, okay? Spiritual leaders, because the human in me would want to see hands put on this woman, okay? And I'm not telling anybody to go beat her up. No, I'm not saying that. I'm just saying as a parent, I understand the feeling, okay? That's our babies. That's our souls outside of our body. Them ain't even my kids, and I'm watching that video, right, and I want to see some violence happen, okay? I'm not going, you know, I want to see, you know what?
13: No.
1: Shut up. All I'm saying is, okay, they want me as a parent to show the restraint that the adult in the classroom allegedly wasn't showing? No, I'm going to give her the same respect she gave them kids. Okay? No, and I don't even want to talk about this no more. Please give Cynthia Johnson and all the grown-ass adults from the Arca Montessori Academy of Rissinger Daycare the biggest hee-haw. Okay? I'm just saying, I understand the feeling.
13: Yeah.
1: You cannot watch that video and not want to slap the hell out of someone.
13: Yeah, I still refuse to watch it. I can't.
0: I know stuff like that gets me in an uproar.
1: You see what I'm saying?
0: Yeah, I can't even watch it.
1: Yo, I got a four-year-old at the house right now that's about to be five in a couple
0: exactly.
1: weeks.
0: Exactly.
1: What are you talking
12: me
1: about?
12: Me too. And you always talk about the jail math sometimes.
0: Ooh, yeah.
12: Got to sit down.
1: But that's what I mean when I say light levels of violence, okay? You just got to
12: understand. I ain't say life. You don't just...
1: Boy, I ain't say life either. I said light, like your dumb light-skinned ass. God, I don't want to talk to you no more. Lori, how are you this morning?
0: You make him so mad.
1: Okay. He do it on purpose.
12: I do.
1: I know he do it on purpose.
2: You get mad like how people, parents get mad at them.
1: You know, because he's smarter
12: I want to raise his blood pressure every once in a while.
1: He's clearly brighter than that. Look at his skin complexion.
2: He took all his pills.
12: Raise his blood pressure just a little bit.
1: I'm about to take my pills.
2: I'm about to take your statin.
1: Right. Statin is at 6 p.m. And that's for cholesterol.
2: Yeah, but doesn't
12: do. Gotta raise his blood pressure every once in a while.
1: Anyway.
2: Okay.
12: Anyway, thank you for that donkey today, sir.
1: Yes, indeed.
12: Now, when we come back, let's open up the phone lines. 800-585-1051. Now, the other night, Charlamagne had Lauren out, and Lauren embarrassed him.
1: Nah,
12: that's
1: not true.
12: But she actually met Jay-Z for the first time, and when Jay-Z introduced himself to her, she started stuttering.
2: I didn't know. I stopped. This is what happened. He said, hi. He said, hey, I don't think we've met. Mm-hmm. I'm Jay. And I was like, well, duh. Like, you know, because I stopped myself because I'm like, you can't say to Jay-Z, well, duh, of course you're Jay-Z. Like, it's kind of like, what?
1: Well, duh.
2: I mean, because it's like the first time meeting him, it's like, I want him to be like, yo, what? Who are you talking to? Like, I don't know.
1: But I love all that one in your head is better just saying hello.
2: I was like, well, duh. But I kind of said it, though. I was like, well, duh. And then I was like, I'm Lauren. And then Angela Rye was sitting next to me and she was like, yeah, I think she knows. So it turned out to be funny, but I stopped myself from my first thought because I was like, is that even the right thing to say in response to what he just said instead of just being like, yes, you are and I'm Lauren? Like, it was just, I don't know why it was all
1: she
2: that.
1: She's just a little overwhelmed.
2: Now. Yeah.
12: So we're opening
2: I didn't
12: up the
2: expect
12: phone
2: him
12: lines.
2: To be standing right there.
12: And we're asking 800-585-1051. We're talking awkward or uncomfortable encounters you've had with a celebrity. Let's discuss.
1: Only happened to me once in my life.
2: Well, who?
1: Prince.
12: We'll talk about that when we come back.
2: You're dumb all the time. I don't know.
12: It's The Breakfast Club. Good morning.
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1: Morning, everybody. It's DJ Envy, Jess Hilarious, Charlamagne Tha God. We are The Breakfast Club. Lola Rose is here as well. We're opening up the phone lines, 800-585-1051, and we're asking uncomfortable, awkward encounters you've had with a celebrity, all right? Let's start with this conversation comes from Lauren meeting Jay-Z the other night.
2: I met Jay-Z and Beyonce.
1: When Jay introduced himself, you started stuttering.
2: Yeah, my thought didn't complete itself. I stopped myself.
3: You didn't really have a thought.
2: Because I didn't expect him to be right there. Like, we were all walking in, and they were behind us, but I didn't think that. Like, I thought they were going to take him, like, a separate way. Mm-hmm. We all walked in the same way. So when he's like, oh, hey, I just heard Angela by talking to somebody, and I look over, I'm like, oh,
3: why
2: shoot.
3: Why did you think we'd be walking the same way? Am I not a Roc Nation employee?
2: You are, but, like, you're not, like, Jay-Z, so.
3: No, but I'm a Roc Nation
2: Beyonce
3: employee.
2: Came in a separate way.
3: That's Beyonce.
2: See, that's
1: anyway.
2: Why I thought that.
1: Well, let's go to the phone lines. 800-585-1051. I'm going to ask you first, though. Jess, Jess, have you had an uncomfortable or awkward conversation with encounter with a celebrity?
4: Not uncomfortable, but when I met Queen Latifah and Angela Bassett, it was real like, whoa. I lost my words when I was talking to Queen Latifah, and my phone had died, and I wanted a picture, and I was like, damn, I had so many things to say, but... And I started crying. It was awkward.
1: What was that?
4: And, so she just like hugged me. And I was out in LA. Mm-hmm. I was doing, we was doing like all of these press opportunities.
1: Yeah, yeah.
4: So my phone died and I was like, I want to hug you. And so she just grabbed me, hugged me. She was like, it's okay. Just live in the moment. Just breathe it in. It's all right. Just take it in. You don't got to have your phone. I was like, you're right. But I had so many things I wanted to say to her and it went away. And then I ran past Angela Bassett, didn't even know who she was. And I knew she was, but I didn't even see her because I was following Robin Thicke and Nick Cannon. This was at the one of them Choice Awards. And I turned around and she right there, I was like, oh my God. And she heard me. She was like, oh, come here, my girl. And she said, you look like you can be my child. I was like, girl, stop. We don't look the same. It's like, but you know, wig or whatever. And so she hugged me. Mm-hmm. And I was like, I didn't know what to say to her either.
1: Yeah.
4: For real.
1: Mine was a Nas story.
4: Okay.
1: And Nas hates when I talk about. He was leaving.
4: So let's talk about it. Yeah.
1: I mean, it is what it is.
3: You're so crazy.
1: We was leaving Jamaica Avenue.
3: Yeah, why people feel the way they feel.
1: I don't care. This is my truth. It's my truth. He was leaving Jamaica Avenue, the Coliseum Mall.
4: Uh-huh.
1: And I was, me and my friend Boogie Black, DJ Boogie Black, we was doing mixtapes. This was when I first started doing mixtapes. I had to be like 17, 16, 17, 18.
4: Right.
1: And I had the bag. I used to carry the mixtapes in the book bag.
4: Mm.
1: So I ran up to him and I went in my bag and I said, yo, Nas, I got something for you. I reached in my bag, and by the time I pulled it out, he had a gun on me.
4: He thought your ass was on some goofy-ish.
1: That's right. And
4: yeah.
1: he was like, what you got for me? What you got for me, son? And I froze.
4: Yeah.
1: And I just remember that story.
4: It was just a mixtape,
1: and I gave it to him, and that was it. I probably chucked it at that point, but that was that's when I first started. And so Charlamagne never believes the story.
4: Yeah, I believe him.
1: Nas was up here, and we spoke about it. Can you play the Nas audio when he was up here?
4: I know that's right. Mm-hmm. You got to prove yourself every day up here.
1: You know, it is.
4: Yeah.
1: Like,
5: I went up to Nas with my book bag. I said, I got something for you in my bag. He said, what you got for me? When I went in the bag to pull out a mixtape, Nas had a gun. And I was like, it's just a mixtape. He's like, don't do that. You know how the streets are. And he got his GS and he took off.
6: That was before Bodyguard. That was before I was used to people recognizing me. That happened a couple of times. And that definitely happened with DJ Envy. I didn't know you at the time. It's Jamaica Queens. You know how volatile Jamaica Queens is, you know. So... love, man. Love.
7: Nas, I want you to know that's the first DJ Envy war story that has ever been confirmed on the Breakfast Club.
1: Oh, my gosh.
3: Well, I'm glad you got confirmation that Nas punked you.
1: That's how you look at it, pulling it on me. I don't care. It was 16.
3: I'm glad.
1: Yes. That's what happened. What about you?
4: Nice.
3: You know what's so funny? I it wasn't awkward. You know, I actually got two of them, but they're not awkward. But, you know.
1: Prince was awkward.
3: I don't know if Prince was awkward. Just caught us all. He caught us all off guard because this was years, years, years ago when he was at the other, in the other building. And so it was like early in the morning, like 6 in the morning. Cause of course, we do morning radio. And somebody said, yo, Prince is in the building. I'm like, Prince is in? Like, just randomly, Prince is in the building. So we put the station on automation to go try to find Prince. And as soon as we opened the door to walk in the hallway, Prince was coming down the hallway. He had these two white women with him. And, you know, he was very polite. He came over. He said, what's up? And I just said, hey, I grew up Jehovah Witness, too.
1: It was not even out of nowhere. Prince just said, hey, guys, how you doing? And Charlamagne goes, hey, I'm Jehovah Witness, too.
4: Hey,
3: I didn't say I'm Jehovah Witness.
1: I said,
3: hey.
1: He raised his hand and everything. I'm Jehovah Witness, too.
3: I did not raise my goddamn hand.
1: I
3: said, I shook his hand. I said, hey, I grew up Jehovah Witness, too.
1: Awkward as this.
3: And he goes, oh, yo, he goes, you know what? He said, yo, we should talk about that sometime. And then, yeah, we asked for a picture.
1: Then you asked for a pic.
3: He said he didn't want to take a picture.
1: He said no.
3: And I'm like, cool. And when he was walking off, I took a picture of him from behind.
1: He snuck a pic.
3: And he was floating. Am I lying?
4: Where the picture?
3: Envy, you seen the picture.
4: Where is it?
2: Don't have it no more.
3: Now, this is where it gets crazy. I show all of them the picture.
4: Mm.
3: And we're all like, damn, it does look like he's floating. Seconds later, the picture in my phone just turned into a black square.
4: What?
3: I am not telling y'all. Envy is my witness. Angela Yee was there. But it's true.
1: He snuck a picture. We went back in the studio. He go, look, we look.
3: And it was gone. It was like, at first, everybody was like, oh, it do look like he's floating. Then it just
1: disappeared.
3: It just turned into a black
1: box. Sound crazy because I never repeat it. But it really, I was there, so
4: that's,
1: I know.
4: Now, that's wild.
3: The only other encounter I had that was awkward to me was actually a couple weeks ago when I was at the WNBA game. I went to go watch the Indiana Fever play the New York Liberty. Mm-hmm. Liberty. Salute to my girl, Raven Johnson. And Queen Latifah was there. Y'all know I got a lot of reverence mm-hmm. for Queen Latifah yeah. and Shaq Cameron, Latifah. What they built with Flavor Unit, right? Because I just love to see black men, black women building those type of institutions. And I saw Queen Latifah, you know, she was walking in the back and she saw me and she came over and she gave me a hug. She was like, how you doing? I said, I'm blessed, black, and highly favored. And, you know, it was like one of them things like we supposed to still be talking.
2: But you ain't going to say
3: No. I had a lot to say to her, and I was mad I didn't say it. You know what
2: but
3: I'm saying?
2: Why couldn't you get it out?
1: He got stuck
4: he
1: on
4: has
1: stupid.
4: That effect. That it, happened yeah. to me, too. But I'm surprised that she
2: yeah, you
3: know. I don't be wanting to bother people. You know what I'm saying? But in that moment, there was definitely room for more of a conversation.
4: Right.
3: And then she walked over to the candy store, and I started to follow over there and say something. But I was like, you know what? I'm not going to that candy store.
4: Yeah, it's
3: going to
4: be like,
3: you know what I'm saying? Exactly. Yeah. But salute to Queen Latifah.
1: Salute to Queen Latifah.
3: I love
2: it's crazy
3: what
2: how
3: her
2: everybody has kind of like a similar Queen Latifah story where like she like just takes your breath away.
1: She's the nicest person ever.
2: So polite, so nice, so loving. I met her, and she told me that. She was like, you don't need no picture, just live in the moment. She told me that same thing.
4: That's crazy.
2: Unless interact together like this That's moment crazy. Is right now you may not get interaction
1: again. Was growing up in New York you would see Queen Latifah all the time and she just always so lovely
4: just outside like just you doing her thing
1: she'd be on motorcycle
4: I love her.
1: Hello, who's this?
0: Yeah, this is Mac.
1: What's up? We're talking about a celebrity you had an awkward encounter with.
0: Yeah, my awkward occasion just actually happened over this past weekend. It actually happened at Jess's show. So me and my fiance, we went out for a night on the town, and we did the meet and greet with Jess. So we were the first couple to meet her. Yeah. And, you know, I'm kind of shy. So I really didn't know what to say to Jess. So I went in, you know, to get the hug for Jess. And she stepped on my shoes.
4: Yo. But what I say if I stepped on your shoes?
0: Yeah, don't joke, Jess. You know, I'm just calling you, don't joke me. But, yeah.
4: What did I say? Because I didn't mean to. What did I say?
0: You said, excuse me.
4: Yes. Eddie.
1: You said, excuse me?
4: My bitch, I ain't even gonna step on your shoes.
3: That's not awkward. It just sounds like you're hurt.
2: It can be awkward, though.
1: The big toe. That's
4: it was awkward to him, you know. I guess, you know, he was a little shy. He was nervous or whatever. And he was cool. He ain't know what to say, you know.
8: This message has been transcribed. One moment while I notify the caller.
2: Okay, all right.
1: Oh, he put us on that, on the whole thing. Nah, because, you know, they got
3: recording the call.
1: Yeah. They got the whole option. They got the whole option that you can be like,
2: okay,
1: when they come back. What's up, Jim?
4: Good morning.
1: Talk to us, Jig. You had an uncomfortable or awkward encounter with a celebrity?
9: Yeah, man. It's Jigga Dawn from Queensbridge. What's up, Vernon? Big Queen. And you know what's up. But yo, check it out. So I'm on my way to the crib, and it's like four black trucks parked in front of me, like double parked, like not moving, stopping traffic. So I'm sitting on the horn, yelling out the window, get them out the effing way, move the effing cars. Security come up to my car, like, yo, chill out, man. We got a VIP client or whatever up here. Just chill out for a minute. I'm like, yo, ask that. I'm sitting on the horn still, wilding. So now we start moving again. Everybody looking at me as my car passes. And I see Diddy and Young Miami in the front.
4: Hey.
9: So I'm like, yo, I yell out to Puff. I'm like, yo, why they didn't just say it was you? They talking about it's a VIP client. They should have just said it was Brother Love. So he started laughing or whatever. He's like, yo, hop out. So I hop out the whip. Everybody's showing me love. I made a little video that said viral on the gram. So he like, yo, he cursing me out.
4: Damn.
9: This is New York, telling me get the F out the street. But you know what? It's all love. You know, he gave me a fake hug and a dap. You know what I'm saying? And it was love, you know what I mean?
1: Oh, I thought he invited you upstairs or something.
4: I don't get upstairs.
9: So check it out, though. I came back though to get a to get one of those bottles signed, or the cognac that he had.
1: Mm-hmm.
9: So I come back now. He come back out because they were shooting a video for something. He comes back out and he not Sean no more. He was he wasn't Brother Love. He was Diddy. You know what I'm saying? So boy, stop. Look at me with the glasses on, all crazy. Licking his lips and shit, and he like, what you want? I'm like, I just want this bottle sign, bro.
3: Nah, you came back. You wanted more than that.
4: Yeah.
3: Okay?
9: Y'all, Charlamagne, stop playing with me, man.
3: All I'm saying is, I think this story ended with a freak off, but you don't want to say nothing.
1: With a little baby oil.
9: Check it out. We going to get there, though. It's the whole
3: thing. Oh, whoa. Okay.
9: Yo, check it out, yo.
4: Come on, hurry up, yo.
9: Boys. All right, yo. So, Bond, I get the bottle. He like, yo, give us the security. He signed the bottle or whatever. He bought it in his trailer. So now, Fahim, security son, he come back out like, yo, Puff want you to come to, he was having some party, a night with Diddy or something that night.
1: Okay.
9: So he like, yo, Puff want you to come to a night with Diddy tonight. And I'm like, hell no, I'm not going to that shit.
4: He's rough in the ass. He's rough in the ass.
1: 800-585-1051.
4: It took too long to tell that story
3: right.
4: To not go.
1: Exactly.
3: Why? All Diddy stories sound lame if they don't end in a free call.
4: What you talking about?
1: Call us up right now. We're talking about your craziest encounter with a celebrity. It's The Breakfast Club. Good morning.
10: The Breakfast Club.
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8: Morning, everybody. It's DJ Envy, Just Hilarious, Charlamagne Tha God. We are the Breakfast Club. Now, if you're just joining us, we open up the phone lines, 800-585-1051. We're asking your awkward or uncomfortable encounter you had with a celebrity, all right? Hello, who's this?
9: Darisha.
8: Hey, Darisha. What celebrity did you run into that was a little awkward?
10: Yes, Darisha.
9: I ran into AJ on 106 and Park.
10: Okay.
9: In Bridgewater at the Chuck E. Cheese. It was my nephew's birthday. So I ran into him there. It was just shocking.
8: Was he with a kid?
10: Such a random
8: He was at Chuck E. Cheese.
9: I didn't see him. He was by himself when I saw him.
8: He got small kids, man.
9: What about
11: You know damn well AJ wasn't in that Chuck E. Cheese by himself.
10: Just because you saw him standing by himself
11: does not mean he was by himself.
10: That is such
8: AJ
10: a
8: got
10: random
8: small
10: place,
8: kids,
10: too.
11: You know what I'm saying?
8: AJ
11: like,
8: got kids.
9: That's what I thought when I went there,
8: because
9: I first thought I got there late. So when I saw him, I was like going out to my car or whatever, and I was like, oh my God, AJ. I was mad excited because I was born Charlamagne in 1987. So I grew up in that whole 106 and Park era. So other folks took over and I wasn't no longer interested. But that would turn me off of like seeing a celebrity and speaking to them.
10: Mm-hmm.
11: Right. And I get it. Listen, the only reason I say that is because I be in my daughter's cheerleading competition and people have got... Damn, Charlamagne, what you doing here? What the hell you think I'm doing
10: so,
11: here?
10: I'm
11: just here kicking it at the chili.
8: That happens all the time. Or they'll be like, yo, I don't want to bother you because you're with your family. But can I get a picture?
10: Can I get a picture? Like, yo, that's bothering me.
8: Yeah, I'm like, come
10: but
8: on.
10: Yeah, people, that happens all the time.
12: I think people just want to, it's like a way they're shooting their shot without like just being rude and
8: I'm
12: thinking
8: never,
12: that, like,
8: I'm never mad at that. I'm never mad at that.
11: Yeah.
8: I always take the picture. Only time that I always have a problem is if I'm running. Like, if I'm, like, that happens a lot. Like, if I'm running to catch a flight, like, yo, E, can I get a picture? Bro, you see me running.
10: Right.
8: I always tell people, run with me. You want to run with me? Come on, take
11: it. Actually, the respectful way to do it, though, you'd be like, yo, I see you with your family, but I can get a picture. I do that.
8: Yeah, I do that all the time.
11: But I just don't act like I'm just kicking it at a cheerleading competition. Like, I'm just here. You know what I'm saying?
12: That might be their way to make convo because they're a little nervous. Because
11: I'm here. What you doing? Yo, Charlamagne, what you doing here? The same thing you doing here. You got a kid here, right? What you mean?
8: That happens a lot when I go to pause. When I go to BJ's shopping, they be like, yo, what you doing here? I'm going grocery shopping like you.
10: Always happens.
8: All the time.
12: I'm like, why you had to say pause with BJ's, but okay.
10: Yeah.
12: All right, Envy.
10: Happens all the time.
11: Nah, man.
12: Just,
11: nah. Envy was somewhere trying to suck.
12: You could.
11: That don't mean no sense.
12: You could have just been at, like,
11: you know what I'm saying? Like,
12: I was at the grocery store.
11: That's so crazy.
12: That was overly paused.
11: For no reason.
8: It's BJ's. That's the name of the store. You know what? Forget it. You know, there's no moral. We got the latest with Lowe coming up.
12: We do have it coming. You crazy.
8: You never been to BJ's before?
12: I've been in BJ's before, and I know what BJ's stand for, but I don't feel like you had to pause that. But
8: what does BJ's stand for?
12: Blow job.
8: No. Okay.
11: Envy, I'm asking you
12: what
11: a question.
12: What are you asking me?
11: The
12: real one? I don't know what the real one stand
11: Come
12: for.
11: On,
12: I never thought about it.
11: Stop talking to him.
12: Thank you.
11: Do your tease.
12: Yeah, we do got the latest with Lauren coming up. We're going to get into Lil Durk. Durk sent a message to the kids. He's breaking his silence since being found not guilty in that murder for hire trial. So we're going to get into it.
8: And BJ stands for Beverly Jean.
12: No,
8: that's the founder's daughter.
12: My point is that when people hear BJ's and you say you're grocery shopping, no.
8: That's why I said pause.
12: I'm
8: said
12: done.
8: Grocery shopping.
12: I should stop talking to you like Charlamagne said.
8: You know
11: why
8: what?
11: Do you got to say pause if you know what it means? Okay, you need to talk to your therapist about that, King. All right?
8: You the problem. He is the problem. Well, let's get to the latest.
10: Lauren becoming a straight fan.
8: She gets them from somebody that knows somebody.
11: She gets the details.
12: I'm the homegirl that knows a little bit about everything.
11: She be having the latest on it.
0: The latest with Lauren LaRosa.
11: Sometimes you have facts, sometimes you have details, sometimes you have a little bit of everything.
10: Well, it's the latest.
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0: on The Breakfast Club.
6: Talk to me.
12: What?
10: He's an idiot. Go ahead.
12: All right. So Dirk. So he posted following him beating the murder for hire charges in L.A. And the beginning of the video, it's just a mashup of different news reports. So we won't play that. But I'll tell you guys at the beginning of the video, he is addressing the fact that there's text that is addressing people saying, why are people screaming free Dirk? Like, what does that do for the community? We're glorifying the wrong things. Like, that conversation has been happening. So Dirk says in the caption to the youth, I need y'all to hear me. There were times in my life when I felt lost and couldn't see beyond what was right in front of me. I know how deeply your environment and surroundings can influence the way you think, the choices you make, and what you believe is possible for your life. But they don't have to determine who you become. Growth is real, and it's never too late to choose a different direction. My responsibility is to use my voice and my platform to build, motivate, and create more opportunities for the next generation. The work didn't start today, and it won't stop here. Choose your future, choose your family, choose growth. I'm standing with y'all, and we're moving forward with purpose. So, yes.
10: Mm-hmm.
12: Now, Drake, speaking of people... you know, sending out messages.
10: Drake
12: tonight at 9 o'clock is going to be releasing Fear of Missing Out. He says it's a not so short film. It'll be live on YouTube, Spotify, and Apple. It's self-funded and he says that it's a story about making the absolute most of all in one summer. Now, the important thing I thought that was in this mention, he talks about the fact that people keep saying the hip hop genre is dead. And remember they were saying Drake is the person that's saving it at some points, right? So he says, they keep saying our genre is dying. Videos don't matter. Nobody is watching. Nobody is listening. I still care as much as I did on the set of Best I Ever Had. So be kind and rewind. So this video, I guess, is supposed to give the feeling and make us care about the videos again. Mm. And we'll see what happens. People thought Fear of Missing Out was a whole album, though. And they don't even really know exactly what this is going to be.
8: So we don't know if it's new music or nothing.
12: No.
8: We have no idea.
12: Okay. Fans believe that there will be new music in here and maybe another project will roll out after that. But no, we don't know for sure.
8: Okay.
12: Now, in other announcements, Dave Chappelle has announced a fall 2026 arena tour.
10: Crazy.
8: Yes. Arena tour, wow.
12: Yes. So he's announced a series of arena shows around the U.S. and Canada this fall. So he'll be headlining, and he'll also be headlining the opening night of the New York Comedy Festival. Jess, I know you'll be there as well, too.
11: When is your night, Jess?
10: November 13th and 14th.
11: Oh, good.
10: Two
11: okay.
12: Yes.
11: The date was the 6th or something.
12: Yeah,
11: I just saw that.
12: 6th.
11: I didn't know if the dates were going to clash.
10: Mm-mm. He kicked
12: it off.
10: No,
12: he can go to all.
11: That's all I'm worried about. I was just talking about my calendar.
12: Yeah,
11: I want to be the both of them.
12: That was such an thing. I need to figure out my calendar. You write your calendar
11: Wait a minute now. November 6th. I said, I know Jeff's doing the comedy festival.
10: Yeah.
11: What day Jeff's doing it now?
10: The 13th and the 14th.
11: All right, we good. Because Dave is the 6th.
12: Yes, yes. That's
11: right.
12: Dave Chappelle's his New York date is on November 6th. And then
8: where's it going to be at?
11: The Garden.
10: Mm-hmm. Yeah, Dave Chappelle was going to be at the damn Garden.
12: I thought it was all. We talked about it.
10: So
12: it's
10: different places all over the city.
12: Okay.
10: You got some comedians doing theater, some comedians don't. Well, I think Dave, the only comedian doing the Garden. And then you got Hard Rock.
12: Okay. Yes.
10: That's where I'll be.
12: And then the tour kicks off Tuesday, October 20th in Nashville, Tennessee. And he comes, and it ends in New York Friday, November 6th with the show we just talked about. So, yes.
10: I know, Dave.
12: We got to wrap up, but real quickly, I wanted to get this in today. Teyana Taylor, she posted about making her directorial debut. Now, this is huge for Teyana. We know that she's had such an amazing year, Oscar run, all of the things, but now behind the camera, and we've known her to do this, but she says that this one is really special to her. So she has her film Get Light, and involved in this film, we have Leslie Odom Jr., we have Storm Reid, Woody McClain, Tylil, Asante Black. I'm only naming some names, there's still some more, but she says, Father God, in the name of Jesus, I thank you. You keep showing out for me. She spent so much of her life telling stories through music, movement, fashion, performance, and visuals. But this is a whole new language for her. This is her directorial debut, her first feature film, and it's a love letter to New York, to her dance family, and to the community and the culture that raised her.
8: Congratulations,
11: DT. From the Clues Bonds for Spike T.
12: It'll be in theaters 2027. So
8: congratulations,
12: Teyana Taylor. Yes.
8: All right.
12: So that is the latest, guys. And Top Dog Law is built for tough cases. That's who brought you the latest. So go see how much your case may be worth. It's topdoglaw.com.
8: Change it up a little bit, huh?
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3: Donkey of the Day for Tuesday, September 15th, and I just realized Wolverine came out on goddamn PlayStation. I need to go get that. Donkey of the Day for Tuesday, September 15th, goes to Cynthia Johnson. She is the substitute teacher who allegedly, even though there is video, encouraged her own son to hit and kick a four-year-old student who is the child of Heather and Richard Harris. Drop on the clues bombs for Heather and Richard Harris. Salute to Heather and Richard. I hope you get everything you are suing the Arca Montessori Academy of Rissinger Daycare for, okay? Because Cynthia was allegedly running a baby fight club situation in the classroom. Let's go to Fox 4 Dallas for the report, please.
4: He's into sports now. Anything sports, basketball, soccer, football.
5: You can see how the parents of a four-year-old boy light up describing their son, their youngest of two children. But there's a disturbing moment Heather and Richard Harris say they're trying to make sense of. During a surprise visit to Arca Montessori Academy of Risinger Daycare in Fort Worth this past April 27th.
4: I knew from his cry and the look on his face that something had happened. And from that point on, I said, I need to see the cameras.
5: Their attorney shared this video, saying it shows an adult woman they describe as a former employee allegedly instigating a fight. Their family attorney filed this lawsuit alleging the teacher encouraged her own son to continue attacking their four-year-old, then shook him before physically causing him to fall.
6: This place looked like a child fight club. It felt like one. This kid was thrown around like a human rag doll by somebody that was supposed to protect him.
7: I just seen a video. Crazy, disgusting.
3: Mm-hmm. Baby Fight Club. This is why I believe in light levels of violence. Okay, we will get back to that. But I know the first rule of Fight Club is you don't talk about Fight Club. But the first rule of daycare should be you don't have a fight club. Okay? These are four-year-olds. All right? These are four-year-olds we talking about. They still need help opening their Capri Sun. All right? Probably got Paw Patrol underwear on. And y'all got them in there squaring up like this some type of Montessori Mortal Kombat. Do we not realize that adults teach children how to become adults long before children understand they're being taught? Okay, we complain about these kids, but who are they learning from? In the words of T.K. Kirkland, who raised you? Okay, who did they watch? All right, we complain about young people being violent, all right, while adults are sometimes the ones teaching them what violence means. These kids are 4 years old. And not only did you have them about to fight, the way you was manhandling somebody else's child. Mm-mm-mm. Now I think this woman, Cynthia Johnson, okay, she needs her ass beat. But I don't want to encourage violence, okay? But I would like to say, if you are teaching kids, okay, if somebody puts their hands on you, you put your hands on them, you better be careful with those kind of rules, okay? Because imagine being the parent watching the video of a grown adult allegedly putting their hands on their four-year-old. Now I want violence, okay? Because the civilized adult in me is saying call the police, file a lawsuit. I think Richard and Heather did exactly what they were supposed to do. They did everything the right way. But me? Oh, I would have to call my therapist, okay? Spiritual leaders, because the human in me would want to see hands put on this woman, okay? And I'm not telling anybody to go beat her up. No, I'm not saying that. I'm just saying as a parent, I understand the feeling, okay? That's our babies. That's our souls outside of our body. Them ain't even my kids, and I'm watching that video, right? And I want to see some violence happen, okay? I'm not going, you know, I want to see, you know what?
8: No.
3: Shut up. All I'm saying is, okay, they want me as a parent to show the restraint that the adult in the classroom allegedly wasn't showing? Mm-hmm. No. I'm going to give her the same respect she gave them kids. Okay? Mm-hmm. No, and I don't even want to talk about this no more. Please give Cynthia Johnson and all the grown-ass adults from the Arca Montessori Academy of Rissinger Daycare the biggest hee-haw. Okay? I'm just saying, I understand the feeling.
8: Yeah.
3: You cannot watch that video and not want to slap the hell out somebody.
8: Yeah, I still refuse to watch it. I can't. I know stuff like that gets me in an uproar.
3: You see what I'm saying?
8: Yeah, I can't even watch it.
3: I got a four-year-old at the house right now that's about to be five in a couple
8: exactly.
3: weeks.
8: Exactly.
3: What are you talking about?
7: Me too. And you always talk about the jail math sometimes.
8: Ooh, yeah.
7: Got to sit down.
3: But that's what I mean when I say light levels of violence, okay? You just got to
7: I ain't say life. You don't just...
3: Boy, I ain't say life either. I said life. Like your dumb light-skinned ass. God, I don't want to talk to you no more. Lori, how are you this morning?
8: I'm so mad.
3: He do it on purpose.
7: I do.
3: I know he do it on purpose.
1: You get mad like how parents get mad at them.
3: You know, because he's smarter.
7: I want to raise his blood pressure every once in a while.
3: He's clearly brighter than that. Look at his skin complexion.
1: He took all his pills.
7: Just raise his blood pressure just a little bit.
3: I'm about to take my pills.
1: About to take your statin.
3: Statin is at 6 p.m. And that's for cholesterol.
1: Yeah, but doesn't
7: you gotta raise his blood pressure every once in a while.
3: Anyway,
7: thank you for that donkey today, sir.
3: Yes, indeed.
7: All right, Charlamagne, thank you for that donkey today.
3: Yes, indeed.
7: All right, when we come back, we got the positive note and more, so don't move. It's the Breakfast Club. Good morning.

0: Morning, everybody. It's DJ Envy, Jess Hilarious, Charlamagne Tha God. We are the Breakfast Club. Salute to D1 for joining us this morning.
1: Salute to the good brother D1, man. Make sure you go check out D1's podcast, The Shift. And make sure you check for his new album. He's got a new album coming out called The Shift as well, right?
0: Yes, The Shift as well.
1: Yeah,
0: it was a great conversation. If you didn't get a chance to check it out, pull it up on Netflix.
2: People are already engaging in the combo, so mm-hmm. make sure you guys go and take a listen.
0: That's right. So salute to D1. And when we come back, we got the positive note.
1: Oh, I want to tell y'all too, man. My 6th annual Mental Wealth Expo is happening on October 10th at the Joelle and Diane Bloom Wellness and Event Center in Newark, New Jersey. And I want y'all to know that we just added Miss Ayanla Von Zant. Ayanla Von Zant will be joining us for the Mental Wealth Expo this year. So go to mentalwealthexpo.com and RSVP to be there. You know, it is a completely free event. 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So, you know, you got Ayanla Von Zant going to be there, the good brother Dr. Jay Barnett, Dr. Rita Walker, Elliot Connie, Michelle Williams, you know, she's mm-hmm. joining us this year. You know, Michelle has been supporting since the beginning, but she's been on Broadway the last couple of years, but she'll be back with us this year. Debbie Brown is curating the whole event. I mean, it's a lot of great things that we got going on. But once again, it's a free event. Go to mentalwealthexpo.com and just RSVP to be there, and we will see you on 10/10 World Mental Health Day at the Joelle and Diane Bloom Wellness and Event Center in Newark, New Jersey.
2: I want to invite people to something.
0: That's right. When we come back, it's the positive note. It's the Breakfast Club. Good morning.

0: DJ Envy, Just Hilarious, Charlamagne Tha God. We are The Breakfast Club. It's time to get up out of here.
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1: note.
2: Hold up, goddammit. Hold up, y'all. I got shows September 25th, Atlantic City, Baltimore. It was a blast, but I'm coming right up the road. Atlantic City, September 25th. That's Friday. That's in 2 weeks. Y'all got tickets. I mean, y'all got 2 weeks to get y'all tickets. JustHilariousOfficial.com. I will be doing meet and greet. Y'all can meet me at Harris Casino, y'all. So get your tickets. Showtime is at 8 p.m. That's it.
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1: Oh, okay.
2: Don't do the positive note. It's done. Nope.
1: I need to say it again. If I ain't hear it, other people ain't hear it either.
0: You never hear nothing.
3: Sometimes you be looking right at me and don't hear
2: nothing.
3: But September 19th, I have something to invite people to.
1: Don't nobody care.
3: Yeah, people care. Okay. Trust me, this is a big one.
0: You gonna tell them?
3: Yes. So on September 19th in Vegas, for those who will be out there for the iHeart Radio Music Festival, I am doing a live podcast from 12 to 2 p.m. It is going to be at the Easy Cocktail Lounge at the Aria Resort and Casino. 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
1: Sierra doing the latest?
3: Sierra is doing Love Lately with Lauren LaRosa. This is an audio series. It's about love, relationships, dating. It's a mini series. Oh, we got 8 episodes. Mm-hmm. Me and Dr. Contessa from Married to Medicine, but we're kicking it off. Yeah. Shut up. We're kicking it off with Sierra in Vegas. So come out. It's free to get your tickets. You can get your tickets at iHeartRadio.com, and it is free to get your tickets. So join us. Sierra will be there. Y'all know she just announced her new baby number 5. So we'll be talking about all that as well, too.
1: Lead with Dr. Contessa and Sierra next time.
3: Why? Because it's Love Lately with Lauren LaRosa. You know, Dr. Contessa is my co-host, my assist with the medical degree, and Sierra is our guest that day.
1: You got one healthy relationship finally for a few months, and now all of a sudden you're a relationship guru.
3: No, I'm not no guru.
1: This is so crazy.
3: I bring on the experts to have the conversation. Okay, Sierra is married, that's 5 right. children. Dr. Contessa is an actual doctor, OBGYN, so we're going to be talking about sexual health, prevention, and all the things.
1: She's married too, right?
3: Yeah, she's married as well. Married with children, with a ton of kids, and just in a good space. So we're gonna be talking about all the things. Shut up, Charlamagne.
0: Positive note, man. Positivity. Leave it positive.
3: He can't. He don't know how. What? He'll be choking that tongue.
1: The positive note is simply this, okay? You become magnetic when you believe in your potential more than your doubts. Choose presence over distraction. 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And you celebrate progress even when it's quiet. Remember, you're not behind. You're in becoming. Have a great day.
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1: You're tapped in to Way Up with Angela Yee.
2: Yo, it's Way Up with Angela Yee, and one of my good stylish journalist friends is here, guest hosting with me today, Miss Selena Hill.
3: Good morning, y'all. I'm happy to be back, Yee. It's been a while.
2: I know, and you've been outside. I cannot wait to hear you tap in with everything you have going on.
3: Yes, yes.
2: But today we have a special guest joining us. Tisha Campbell and her son, Zen Martin, are going to be here. Mm. And she has a book that's out today. It's called The A Word, A Mother's Journey Through Autism and Love. And a lot of things we didn't know about what she went through raising her son who's autistic.
3: Mm, right. Mm-hmm.
2: Yeah, so, you know, it feels like the numbers right now, I think it's in the book she talks about how many people are diagnosed with autism. And it's so important to catch it as early as possible.
3: Yes.
2: But she details her journey in this book. So we'll be talking to them. The book is out today again. And let's come back and shine a light, 800-292-5150. Call us up. Let us know who you want to spread some love to. Who do you want to shine a light on? It's Way Up.
4: Bass.

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2: Turn your lights on.
1: Spreading love to those who are doing greatness.
2: Shine a light on them. Shine a light on them.
1: It's time to shine a light on them.
3: All right, it's Way Up with Angela Yee, and I'm here with my girl, journalist, media executive, Selena Hill.
4: Yes, yes.
3: And I know you want to shine a light today.
4: Yes, so there's this phenomenal 20-year-old real estate entrepreneur in Baltimore who is doing her thing. Yee, she has these videos that go viral, so she dances in front of properties, inside the properties, outside the properties. Her name is Jordan Cathrone, and she's, like, so fun and so engaging, and she's making home ownership attainable even for young people, right? So she got her license at 18 years old.
3: Wow.
4: She's licensed in Maryland, licensed in DC, and when she's selling the homes, like I said, she's like, this is affordable, right? 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
3: Okay.
4: And I feel like people aren't thinking like, oh, I could buy a home. But she's like, no, you can. And because her videos are so fun and catchy, it makes you actually invest in them. So shout out to Jordan Cathrone doing her thing in Baltimore. And she is in Howard University. So she's
3: okay, I'm looking at her page right now.
4: You
3: okay.
4: See her, right? Her videos are so cute.
3: I love that. I wish I would have got my license at that young, early age.
4: Right?
3: All right, now, Daquan, who do you want to shine a light on?
5: So today I want to shine a light on my nieces, my two nieces in Savannah, my nephew that lives out here. I'm their big uncle, but I kind of treat them like they're my kids because I always, you know, look out for them and take care of them. So I just want them to know that I'm proud of them, everything that they're doing, stay in college. Just know, even though your parents ain't doing too much for you, your uncle's always going to be there for you.
3: Oh, wow. Okay. Thank you, uncle. We appreciate you.
5: No problem.
3: All right. And have a great rest of your week, too.
5: You too.
3: All right. Well, that was Shine a Light. 800-292-5150. Just in case you couldn't get through, you can always call us up, leave a message, and shine a light for last word. And when we come back, man, let's get into some Yee. You ready? We were talking already about this.
4: Yep.
3: Because you know we chatty, girl. Tyler Perry has some announcements to make. I don't know if it's true or not, if he's really pulling back. But I did already watch Why Did I Get Married Again.
4: Oh, you saw it already?
3: You know I did. And I already finished watching Beauty in Black.
4: Yep.
3: I'm on it. It's Way Up.
1: I said, listen. Coming up next, Angela spills the Yeetie.
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3: 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Angela's spilling that yee tea.
1: All right, it's Way Up with Angela Yee. I'm here with Selena Hill.
4: Yes, y'all.
1: And let's get into this Yeezy. All right, so Tyler Perry was on the Today Show yesterday, and he was talking to correspondent Justin Sylvester. And one of the things that he told him is that he's planning to move to Puerto Rico.
4: Yep.
1: Here's what he said.
5: I am officially moving to Puerto Rico, top of the year, and I'm pulling back a whole lot. It's time to slow down a little bit, enjoy more time with my son, and just take it all in.
4: You know what? Tyler Perry is one of the hardest working men in film and TV. So if he is actually scaling back for the first time in his life, he deserves it.
1: I wonder why he chose Puerto Rico.
4: I think for the tax benefits.
1: That's what I was thinking.
4: Because I was just like, you don't want to pay federal income tax. Come on down on any
1: money. And it is
4: yours.
1: A beautiful place, but then there's that benefit.
4: Yes, I love Puerto Rico.
1: Now, he also says he hasn't been on a date in 30 years. I think that's an exaggeration.
4: That's kind of weird because he was in a long-term relationship.
1: Well, maybe they didn't go on dates. Okay. But he went on with Jennifer Hudson as well and said he doesn't even want to get married.
6: You going to get married?
7: Nope. It's not the marriage that bothers me. It's the divorce. Everybody that I know that did well and went broke, it was because of a divorce. So I'm good just being free.
4: Ooh, he said, it is not for me. He said, I will not be on my own sitcom. I will not be on one of those.
1: Why did I get married? Right. Well, he was on it.
4: Right. I mean, he won't make it a real life example.
1: But, you know, being around people who are getting divorced and watching all these horror shows about, listen, I'm engaged. And I was like, I was never pressed to get married because
4: really?
1: I was like, a lot of stuff doesn't work out. And so, you know, it was not something that was like on my, like, I gotta get married.
4: Right.
1: No pressure.
4: But do you feel like now that you are engaged, are you excited about it? Or do you kind of think like, oh no, it could end poorly?
1: No, I'm glad I waited.
4: Okay.
1: And I do know that statistically, you know, later marriages tend to work out better. You're settled in. You know what you want in life. You've done everything you want. So I feel good about it.
4: We're so happy for you. Congratulations
1: to you
4: and me one more time.
1: Thank you, journalist. It's Selena. All right. And Oprah is going to be headlining a Las Vegas fair with a new music and art show called Aha. It's an entertainment experience. A 2-hour show that's going to take place 4 times across 1 weekend, April 2nd to the 4th. She'll be live on stage and she'll be introducing performances and other things as well. So she said, my first time at Sphere, I was blown away by this high-tech marvel of sound and images, and she had a big aha moment. So that's why it's called Aha.
4: Oh, I love that. I love Oprah. She's one of my biggest inspirations. So.
1: I bet. I mean, who's done it like Oprah?
4: No one.
1: Yeah, no one.
4: Billionaire status at that, too.
1: All right. And, you know, we got a lot going on. But when we come back, we have About Last Night where we'll discuss what we did last night. I do want to ask you, I've been seeing you out and about, dressed really cute at all these Fashion Week things. So I want you to chime in
4: yes.
1: and just give us some updates on what's been going on for Fashion Week. It's Way Up.
4: Yes.

0: So, about last night. Here's how it went down.
1: All right, it's Way Up with Angela Yee with Selena Hill.
2: Yes, yes, yes. We are outside.
1: No, you're outside. And I want to hear about what's been going on. Yes. Fashion Week is happening.
2: New York Fashion Week, you already know. So I support the black designers. Mm-hmm. I want to shout out my friend Romeo Hunt. He had one of the best shows this season.
1: I saw. As a matter of fact, Romeo Hunt's going to be coming up here at some point. We're trying to schedule that. Yes.
2: Yes, bring him up here. So, he had Young Miami. He had NLE Chopper.
1: Young Miami Klee looked Glock. Amazing,
2: you
1: by
2: saw
1: the way.
2: That?
1: Yes.
2: That was a custom-made Romeo Hunt dress. She looked so beautiful, so elegant. People were like, there was a different side of Young Miami.
1: I liked her hair, too. Everything
2: yes,
1: looked good.
2: It looked really good. The show was phenomenal.
1: Okay.
2: Yes.
1: Well, good. I love your outfits, too. I just want to put
2: that
1: out there.
2: I was wearing a lot of black-owned designers. Shout out to Maui and Lolita. They style and dress me a lot. Shout out to Essa Lamore, who's always keeping me looking cute as well, because I love rocking black designers.
1: All right. Well, that was happening yesterday. I want to shout out to Sarah Golan. That is actually my broker who sold me a few of my properties, and they had a surprise birthday party for her.
2: Ooh.
1: So her husband and her children put it together. And it's so funny because her birthday was yesterday, and she was texting me like, I don't know what the kids have planned. I don't know. But, you know, if you're going to be around, I'll hit you up if it's something like if you want to come meet us. But I already was going because it was a surprise party. Actually got there on time.
2: Okay.
1: So I ended up there. So happy birthday to my girl, Sarah. You know, we've worked together, but we don't just work together. She's also my friend for real. So it's really nice to do business.
2: Oh, I love that. I love doing business with my friends.
1: You know, I love it when it's good.
2: Yes.
1: I don't love it when it's not.
2: True.
1: Because you could not be friends with people after working with them.
2: I've had that as well.
1: Yes,
2: that's true.
1: Period. But when people have the same amount of drive that you have and all of that, then...
2: When you're aligned, yes, that's the best part.
1: You know, and I do want to do out of this gurus of the gram, because sometimes you got to realize people will walk all over you if they feel like they can until you have to set those boundaries. So I want you to listen to this guru of the gram from Richard Uzi. Here it is.
3: You have to be a bit disrespectful to show people just how respectful you've been the entire time. The moment I stop being nice is the moment they finally understand how nice I actually was. Because kindness looks invisible when it's constant. You don't notice a calm river until it turns into a flood. So I let it turn.
1: Period.
2: I love that.
1: And this goes so well because there was a time, since we're talking about working with friends.
2: Yes.
1: You know, somebody that I had working for me, and we ended up, you know, becoming cool because it's nice to work with people and have a good rapport. But talk about getting taken advantage of, people not realizing like you going above and beyond, doing things that really like cross boundaries of working relationships and friendships. And this person took advantage, and I ended up having to cut them off completely.
2: Ooh.
1: And I know that they are like, dang.
2: I hate when that happens. Like, I try to do business with some friends that actually owe me some money, and it's like, it just complicates things. So I agree with what was just said. You cannot mistake kindness for weakness. Sometimes you do have to crash out a little bit. Sometimes you got to turn it up a little bit.
1: And sometimes there's no coming back. 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
2: 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We up with Angela Yee is on.

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1: And I'm back.
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3: 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We're talking about Angela Yee.
4: Your Way Up with Angela Yee.
2: Please believe that.
0: What's up? It's Way Up with Angela Yee. I'm here with Selena Hill, and we are talking about gurus of the gram. This came from Richard Uzi's page. Here it is.
5: You have to be a bit disrespectful to show people just how respectful you've been the entire time. The moment I stop being nice is the moment they finally understand how nice I actually was. Because kindness looks invisible when it's constant.
0: And we want to know, have you ever had somebody mistake your kindness for weakness? You're very nice, Selena.
6: Thank you. I get that a lot.
0: Yeah.
6: But I can turn up. But I can turn it up, girl.
0: Sometimes you got to turn it off to let people see I was being nice. Now here's when I'm not.
6: Yes.
0: You know, we had a conversation the other day and we were playing this game while we were in vacation on St. Martin. And they were like the nicest person in the room. And everybody pointed at me.
6: Oh.
0: And my fiance thinks I'm too nice.
6: Ooh.
0: And he's like, you know, and there's a boundary of letting people take advantage of how nice you are. We want to hear about the time you had to let people know, don't mistake my kindness for weakness. 800-292-5150. Call us up.

0: But is it cap or nah? They are gurus of the gram.
1: Yes, it's Way Up with Angela Yee. I'm here with Miss Selena Hill, and we are doing Gurus of the Gram. And here is what that guru of the gram is.
2: You have to be a bit disrespectful to show people just how respectful you've been the entire time. The moment I stop being nice is the moment they finally understand how nice I actually was. Because kindness looks invisible when it's constant.
1: All right, and we're asking about a time that you have been so kind and then you had to switch it off to show people you really bad about it. Has that happened to you?
3: Oh, absolutely. I had to go off on one of my good friends. Love her to death. I feel like I'm the nice one. I'm the little passive one. And sometimes I did have to kind of turn it up just to make sure that we know we have to respect each other's boundaries.
1: Mm-hmm. I think that I have been super generous on many occasions to the point where people just expect it. Mm-hmm. And it's not shown as like, and so I've definitely let people like stay at my house for, you know, long periods of time, not pay no bills, not do nothing. Like I really helped a lot of friends out, you know, in a lot of periods of life. And to me, I also look at it like, if I can help you, I will. Mm-hmm. That's just how I look at things.
3: Yeah.
1: And my fiance is always like, you do too much for other, like, everybody asks you to do things. People are always asking you for stuff. What does people do for you? Mm. He's always saying that to me. And I still am that type of person. If it's something I could do, you ask me for some help and I can make it happen, I will. But it is true.
3: You're a giver.
1: But it is true that sometimes you got to be like, all right, that's enough.
3: Yeah.
1: Yeah. I can't do it all. All right. But we want to hear from you about a time that your kindness was mistaken for weakness. What's up, front page O?
4: I don't want to toot my own horn, but when it comes to this husband, I'm the man when it comes to that. Cook, clean, take care of the kids, all of that. I'm the man when it comes to that. But, and we both work, and I'm not taking anything from the wife or anything like that. We both work, but again, she's a little late. She takes advantage of not doing things. Doesn't do dishes, doesn't clean, doesn't do anything because I do it, and I allowed it. But I had to turn it off when I realized she's just taking advantage of that. It's been a decade.
1: Wow.
3: What did you do to turn it around?
4: Oh, just denied the services. But it was just a constant. Ask me for everything. And I'll do it. Because, again, I was raised by women. I'm a good brother to my sisters. And I want to be a good man to my wife. And this is what it is. But she takes advantage. And I would just say she's not grateful.
3: I like how you took accountability when you said you let her do that because you were doing everything. Sometimes you do got to scale it back and do less so that your partner can step up and do more. So shout out to you for being self-aware and then sort of changing things in the household.
4: Appreciate you, sis.
1: Did it work, though? How did she react?
4: Well, we're still in the process. I mean, she definitely don't like it. Attitudes are a little different.
1: I wouldn't like it either. Like, come on.
3: Did you have a conversation with her, or did you just get fed up one day and was like, you know what, you can go get your own water. I don't care anymore.
4: Plenty of conversations. We joke about it, laugh about it. Like I said, it's been over a decade.
1: All right. Well, thank you for calling.
4: Absolutely. Appreciate you, ladies.
3: Take care.
4: Love the show.
1: Thank you.
4: All right.
1: All right, well, you can still weigh in, 800-292-5150. We want to hear your stories. And Selena, when we come back, let's talk about Macklemore getting kicked off of this Ed Sheeran tour. And Robert Kraft is somehow involved in all of this. I want to get what people's thoughts are. I want to hear from you, though, what you think about the reason why he got kicked off.
3: Okay.
1: All right, it's Way Up.

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6: From the Super Doppler 10 Weather Center at Wavy News 10, we are going to have a fantastic Tuesday. We'll have a lot of sunshine out there. High temperatures will be in the upper 70s to low 80s, so right around the 80-degree mark, and we'll be able to enjoy really low humidity. Probably won't feel it at all outside. We'll have northeasterly winds about 5 to 15 miles per hour. That's your iHeartRadio forecast. I'm meteorologist Christy Stewart.
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1: Yo, she about to blow the lid up off this pot.
2: Let's get it.
1: Oh, yeah. Angela spilling that yee tea.
2: Come and get the tea.
0: All right, it's Way Up with Angela Yee. I'm here with Selena Hill, journalist.
3: Yes.
0: And so I can't wait for you to weigh in on this UT.
3: Okay.
0: So we're talking about Macklemore getting kicked off of this Ed Sheeran tour. Now, according to Macklemore, he says that Ed Sheeran told him that Robert Kraft objected to his involvement in the tour because he said free Palestine. Here's what Macklemore said on stage.
4: One of the reasons why I wanted to come on this tour was because I wanted to stand up here on stages and stadiums across America and say two words that are very near and dear to my heart, free Palestine.
0: He goes on to clarify that he is not anti-Jewish, okay? Here's what he said.
4: To all of my Jewish brothers and sisters, criticism of Israel, criticism of apartheid, being against genocide, in no way is a criticism of you. My message is for peace, love, for all human beings to be treated with dignity, respect, and equality.
3: I don't see the controversy.
0: Yeah, and it's not even just free Palestine. He's talking about injustices globally. Here's what else he said.
4: So I say free Palestine. I say free Lebanon, I say free Cuba, I say free Congo, free Sudan, free all people in America living in fear over this terrorist organization, ICE.
0: All right, a lot of people. Now listen, he went on to also put a really long statement on social media about being let go from the tour and the position that Ed Sheeran was in. Because he does hope this isn't the end of his friendship, his relationship with Ed Sheeran. He says that Ed was in an effed up position. He knew it. His typical apolitical stance was being challenged in a way it never had been before. He told me that the words Free Palestine and the image of the Palestinian flag were hurtful to a lot of people he spoke with. I told him that if those words were more offensive than tens of thousands of Palestinian children being killed by Israel, then there was a fundamental disconnect between where those people stood and where I stood.
3: You know, shout out to Macklemore. He's standing 10 toes down for what he believes in. He's standing up for oppressed people. Free Palestine should not be a controversial statement. And the fact that he said it in a way where he said, I'm not being anti-Semitic.
0: He
3: I love everybody
0: on that. Now, Robert Kraft confirmed to TMZ he did not want Macklemore performing at Gillette Stadium. And you know, he says that they have a longstanding commitment to providing a welcoming environment for all guests and ensuring that events held at our venue do not provide a platform for hate speech. He said, based on Macklemore's recent actions, material shared from the stage, and a broader history of anti-Semitic rhetoric and imagery that we believe has been deeply offensive and hurtful to the Jewish community, we determined that his participation would cross that line.
3: What part was hateful?
0: And you know, it's interesting
3: like what
0: how people are, because I feel like he was really trying to spread love.
3: Yeah, he was.
0: In his statement. Now, here's what Michael Rappaport had to say about this, because you know he's going to weigh in. And I just feel like the message really got jumbled up here. Listen to this.
5: Anti-Jewish rapper Macklemore was kicked off the tour with Ed Sheeran. People come out to see a musical performer, not spread lies about a fake genocide, a fake occupation, and a fake apartheid. You f you.
3: I mean, nobody asked for
0: we
3: that.
0: Awesome.
3: Yeah, because I'm like, first of all, a number of artists have used their platforms to speak out and for oppressed people. That's the only thing Macklemore is actually doing here. And for him to be criticized, for him to lose this opportunity, I feel like it's extremely unfair. I get it wasn't his tour, but I do feel like Ed Sheeran knew exactly who he picked when he had him open for him.
0: Jemele Hill said, a man who released a song called Hail Hitler and called himself a Nazi completely welcome to perform in a stadium. Man who said free Palestine is not.
3: That is right. And look at that. Kanye is still touring.
0: Well, listen, that is your Yee Tee. When we come back, Under the Radar, these are the stories that are not necessarily in the headlines. They're flying under the radar, but you for sure need to know about them. It's Way Up.

0: news.
1: Edition of news that relates to you. These stories are flying under the radar.
2: All right, it's Way Up with Angela Yee. I'm here with Miss Selena Hill.
3: Yes, yes.
2: And we are going under the radar. And all right, first I want to start with this story about the Kennedy Center. They're on the brink of bankruptcy. And the Washington Post reported that the institution might be forced to close as soon as today.
3: Trump ruins everything. Once he came on the board, tried to put his name on the Kennedy Center, no one started buying tickets, the artists backed out, and as a result, now the Kennedy Center might be closed for good. That's horrible.
2: Yeah, I mean, ever since Trump took over, the administration said a portion of the ceiling in the main building's grand foyer collapsed due to rain damage. The center is in dire shape. Donald Trump is the only person who can fundraise at such a massive scale. And they have all kinds of issues. They can't do payroll, all of that. So we'll see what happens.
3: Yeah, first he ruined the economy, now the Kennedy Center.
2: All right, and Cutwater is becoming a $1 billion brand right now. Shout out to my girl, Chelle A. She love her some Cutwater in Chicago. Even though record low alcohol sales are happening right now, consumers are loving them some Cutwater. As a matter of fact, when I showed you on Apple Music, there is like a ton of Cutwater songs.
3: Is it? I think it's Gen Z that really loves the Cutwater. They're the ones, I think, that are really marketing this and putting it out there, putting the brand out there.
2: Well, they're going to continue to roll out new flavors, and consumers are absolutely loving it. Here's one of those Cutwater songs by Glizzy Glow.

0: you know what it is they're really strong.
1: Yeah.
0: Shout out to Sydney who came in the room and she said, you know why? Because you're supposed to cut it with water. That's why it's called cut water. But that's a rumor.
1: I didn't know that. Did anybody know that?
0: All right. Well, that is your Under the Radar. Now, we do have Tisha Campbell and her son, Zen Martin, joining us today. She has a book out today. It's called The A Word, A Mother's Journey Through Autism and Love. And she talks about raising Zen and his autism and what she went through when he was really, really young, just a baby, trying to figure out what was going on with him and advocating for herself and for her son. It's Way Up.
1: Ask me what I got.
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0: What's up? It's Way Up with Angela Yee. Miss Selena Hill is here with me today. My girl.
3: Yes.
0: Journalist and media executive extraordinaire and personality. We have the Way Up Mix for you at the top of the hour. Plus, Tisha Campbell and her son, Zen Martin, are going to be joining us. She has a book out today, The A Word, A Mother's Journey Through Autism and Love. And you are going to really enjoy the story about her advocating for her son. If you know or have anybody in your family or around you who's autistic, this is going to be really helpful for you when you find out all of the things that she did to make sure that her son was good, and he is.

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9: 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And a tractor trailer moved into the fast lane, but didn't see you and hit you. What is the doctor saying? The doctor saying that you're gonna live. What is the doctor saying about your injury? I don't wanna tell you.

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9: 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Kenneth Walker, in his debut with the team, ran for 173 yards and scored 2 touchdowns. Jets rookie wideout Omar Cooper, a first-round pick, is week-to-week with an ankle sprain. And the Yankees and Dodgers both sealing up their postseason berths last night with victories. I'm Frank Aaron.
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9: You vibing way up with Angela Yee.

What's up? It's Way Up with Angela Yee. It's me and Miss Selena Hill. And we got your UT coming up in just a few minutes. Drake, FOMO. We got all of this happening tonight. It is a, quote, not so short film that will be available. We'll give you more details. It's Way Up.

0: Hi, it's Way Up with Angela Yee. It's me and Selena Hill.
1: Yes.
0: All right. And so get ready for FOMO. That project arrives tonight at 9 p.m. And Drake is saying this is a self-funded film built around friendship and making the most of the time that people have together.
1: Okay. I'm gonna watch it. I'm definitely going to tune in for that one.
0: All right. It will be available through YouTube, Spotify, and Apple. We have the teaser? No? Okay. All right. And French Montana has let it slip that he is he didn't really let it slip, but one of his friends did.
1: Mm.
0: Okay. And he was live streaming. That's the problem with this live streaming. Yep. Sometimes people don't realize it's still on.
1: Your
0: We're still recording.
1: On.
0: Your mic is on. And so now people are saying that he is expecting a child. He was sitting there. Neon was there as well. One of his friends was on the other side of him. And here is what happened.
2: I'm so happy for you.
3: Huh?
0: Then she tried to like deflect and act like she was talking about something completely different.
1: Mm.
0: So,
1: oh God.
0: Imagine that. He could be expecting a child with his
1: princess.
0: With his princess.
1: Yeah,
0: who's literally a princess.
1: Yep.
0: All right, now, shout out to my guy, Nile Rodgers. I used to work for Nile Rodgers.
1: Yeah.
0: He's one of the founding members of the group Chic, but he is a legendary producer and writer. He's literally worked with some of the biggest, biggest names in the music business. And when I say the biggest names, I mean Diana Ross, I mean Madonna, David Bowie, Duran Duran, Beyonce, Coldplay. Everybody, and he's an amazing human being, but he also now has a podcast through iHeart in conjunction with Lincoln, and it's called Before the Moment. He'll sit down with an artist to look back at a defining turning point, exploring what was happening just before everything changed, and we have a clip from that.
4: This fall, I'll be driving across the country, dropping in on some of the most fascinating and coolest artists working today. We're going to go deep into their lives and careers and bring you the story of what it was like before the moment that made them. From hitmakers like Miguel to rising stars like Alex Warren.
0: Love it.
1: That sounds interesting.
0: Let me tell you, if anybody knows about Before the Moment, you know, he always tells a legendary story about the song Freak Out and how Chic, because he's the founding member of Chic, how that song came about. They went to Studio 54, got turned away at the door, and then went back, had a jam session, and wrote that song.
1: Wow.
0: It was really called something else.
1: What?
0: Because they were mad they couldn't get in, so it was like, F off. But they changed it to Freak Out.
1: That became a legendary song.
0: And I mean, We Are Family, one of the biggest songs ever.
1: Yep.
0: And he has the We Are Family Foundation. So shout out to Nile Rodgers. Also, another person I used to work with, Method Man. He is now going to be guest starring on a CBS drama, Cupertino. He's a rapper suing an AI music studio.
1: That's super relevant right now.
0: That is negatively impacting his streaming revenue. This will premiere October 8th, and it will come on Thursdays on CBS. So there's a lawyer who is being cheated out of his stock options by his former employer. And there you go. More Method Man. And he'll be at the cookout for the New York City Wine and Food Festival performing.
1: Oh, nice. Shout out to Method Man. We can't get enough of Method Man, I'll tell you that.
0: All right. 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
1: Hey.
2: Yeah, she back at it. Bring it, bring in the Mac. We up with Angela Yee is on.

0: What's up? It's Waya Bonangela Yee. It's me and Selena Hill. And you know, it is time for Ask Yee, 800-292-5150. We love giving advice.
1: Yes.
0: And I think you have a lot to give. You know, this is my girl. She's a journalist. She's an amazing media executive. She's an on-air personality as well. So we got you back. 800-292-5150. My

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3: Brought to you by Top Dog Law.
4: What's up? It's Way Up with Angela Yee. I'm here with Selena Hill. You ready for Ask Yee?
5: I'm ready.
4: All right. Well, right now we have Angie on the line, and she has a question about helping out her sister. Her sister is definitely a mess, just got out of prison, and it feels like their relationship is strained because her sister is doing her dirty.
5: Yep.
6: I have a sister who has been in and out of jail for about 18 years. I've been taking care of her since my mom died because, you know, I didn't want to just leave her out there hanging. Both of our names are on the house. She is now trying to sue me for her half of the house.
4: No!
5: Oh, God.
6: Now, talking about the house is worth over $800,000, and I'm sitting up here like, what? Give you half? Not only did I raise her daughter, she's trying to act like I'm beating her up, so she's calling the cops and all of this stuff. She's actually at a battered woman shelter right now, trying to act like I've done something to her. I don't know what to do.
5: How are you dealing with, even like you said, she's suing, and how are you dealing with your sister at this point?
6: I don't even see her.
4: So I wonder how, I hate that this is happening.
5: Yeah,
4: people really show their true colors, and then now this is going to cost you money, time.
6: Yep. And everybody is saying, listen, because her name is on the deed, like even my lawyer said, you're going to have to give her something.
4: Yeah, her name is
6: on it. I don't mind giving her something to get her out of my hair, but half, I don't think so.
5: Yeah, she should be. I get what you're saying. She should be a bit more grateful. I don't know what the legal terms are. If she's entitled to half, that might just be what it is. Instead of her coming together to talk to you and work it out, she might just have to, you may have to give her that. I don't know. But I just feel bad for y'all relationship and everything you poured into her.
4: Yeah, because now how do you come back from this?
6: I feel like I don't have a sister anymore.
5: That's a lot of mental turmoil
4: to go through. You know, and then I just think even spending money on lawyers and trying to, sometimes it's just like, let me just pay out what I got to pay out instead of wasting more money on this and just move on.
5: Yep.
4: Why don't you guys get somebody that is not attached to either one of you to mediate the situation and come up with a fair agreement?
5: Legally, yeah.
6: That would be so wonderful. And I really feel like she doesn't want a mediation. She's been robbing and stealing from people all her life. Mm-hmm. And now I'm a big hustler.
4: Yeah. Mm-hmm. Yeah. Get it done and get her out of your hair.
6: Yes. Thank you guys for listening. I'm so glad I got
4: you. I know. I can tell you are going through it.
6: Thank
4: you for sharing with us.
5: Thank you.
6: Bye-bye.
4: All right, well, Ask Yee was brought to you by Top Dog Law. 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All right, when we come back, we have Tisha Campbell and Zed Martin joining us. Her book is out today, The A Word, A Mother's Journey Through Autism and Love. And we're going to be talking to her about everything that she went through once she found out that her son was autistic at a very early age. It's Way Up.

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22: From the Super Doppler 10 Weather Center at Wavy News 10, we are going to have a fantastic Tuesday. We'll have a lot of sunshine out there. High temperatures will be in the upper 70s to low 80s, so right around the 80-degree mark, and we'll be able to enjoy really low humidity. Probably won't feel it at all outside. We'll have northeasterly winds about 5 to 15 miles per hour. That's your iHeartRadio forecast. I'm meteorologist Christy Stewart.
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1: Let's go.
2: Yeah. You are a media maven, right?
3: Ooh, you never know what Angie's going to say.
4: What's up? It's Way Up with Angela Yee. I'm here with comedian Just Pam. And you know, I got my girl. I could call you that now. Tisha Campbell is here.
2: You should.
4: And Zen is here. Welcome to the show, Zen.
5: I'm glad to be here.
4: Well, we're glad to have you. And you have this amazing new book out right now. And this is called The A Word, A Mother's Journey Through Autism and Love.
2: Yep.
4: So congratulations. Girl.

0: Girl, this has been hard. It was really hard because even if you don't have a child on the spectrum or know somebody or a caretaker, I'm masking so hard in this book. Like, you usually see me with the big smile on my face all the time, but this is stuff that was happening behind the scenes, you know, that I don't really get to express myself or talk about the things that I've actually really been through. And so what this allotted us was an opportunity to really unmask and show the people who I really am.
1: And Zen, what did you think, like, with this book? Because I know it's a journey for both of you.
2: I thought it was the best way for her to do it in the best way that she feels comfortable.
1: Mm-hmm. Right now, my girl, comedian Jess Pam, is here, and we are talking to another comedian, Tisha Campbell. You know her as an actress, as a singer, but she's also the mother of Zen Martin. He's autistic, and she has a book out today called The A Word, A Mother's Journey Through Autism and Love. When Zen first was diagnosed with autism, you didn't tell anybody except your really, really close friends. Mm-hmm. It was not something that you wanted the world to know, and there were so fewer resources.
0: That's right. The reason why we even started doing the social media aspect of it all was because of that show Love on a Spectrum. Mm. And I saw how many people just embraced them and loved on them and understood them. And I said, Zen, we could really help a lot of people. But the minute somebody pop off and say something wrong, you know what mommy gonna do.
1: It's over, right?
0: And he was like, nah, we should do it. And so once we started doing that and sharing, every single person, there wasn't one negative person on our page. But then as I started doing stand-up comedy, as I'm traveling all over the place, people kept coming up to me asking me questions about autism, about my son, about what I did. And so once I started having all of these interactions, my writing partner who writes scripts with me, Danny Wright, she said, you got to write the book. And so I wanted to get this book out so that there were a lot of people, especially people of color, that don't really get a chance to have the same resources and they get to know what I did. Plus, I was able to some kind of way incorporate all the heartbreaking moments, the heartfelt moments, but still have hope. And I was able to incorporate humor and wit too.
1: Yeah.
0: So it's just who I am. There's nothing I can do about that. I'm going to be funny. Yeah, I curse out a lot of people in this book.
1: I was like, which I can't even imagine you doing that, by the way. But when it comes to being
0: your
1: a
0: child,
1: mama bear and your son, sometimes it's necessary.
0: Oh, yes.
1: All right, Tisha Campbell and her son, Zen Martin, are here with us today. Her book, The A Word, A Mother's Journey Through Autism and Love, is out today. We have more when we come back. And of course, we have an exclusive from Tisha Campbell when we come back also. It's Way Up.

0: Let's go.
1: Turn me up. Here we go again.
2: This is Way Up with Angela Yee.
3: What's up? It's Way Up with Angela Yee. Comedian Just Pam is here with me today, and we are talking to Tisha Campbell, plus her son, Zen Martin. Her book, The A Word, A Mother's Journey Through Autism and Love, is out today. It feels like we all know somebody who's autistic, and you talk about the numbers from back then versus where they are now.
1: Yeah.
3: I wonder if that means that more people are getting diagnosed, or if it means that there are more people.
1: I think there are more people getting diagnosed. I think people are having a better understanding of autism. Mm-hmm. I even got tested, and I just got my diagnosis back.
3: What'd they say?
1: I have ADHD, which is a newer diagnosis where you have partial ADHD and autism. Mm-hmm. So I have a lot of autistic tendencies, and I'm level one.
3: What made you decide to get tested?
1: My daggone therapist was like, it's time. After working with him on all my trauma and all that stuff, he was like, I think it's time for you to get tested, because I guess I have been getting more in tune to my nervous system, which is more in tune to everything that I've been hiding. Mm-hmm. A lot of autistic people have, they used to call them obsessions or fixations, but we call them special interests now. And my special interest was always acting and music. I got the diagnosis after I wrote the book, so that part's not even in the book. So I'm actually talking to you about this.
3: Right now, my girl, comedian Just Pam, is here, and we are talking to another comedian, Tisha Campbell. You know her as an actress, as a singer, but she's also the mother of Zen Martin. He's autistic, and she has a book out today called The A Word, A Mother's Journey Through Autism and Love. So, Tisha, in the book, you talk about a situation. You're in the car, and you're on the phone, and Zen overhears you using the F word, and then he goes to school and says the F word all day.
4: I was just reading that part.
5: Did you read it out loud?
4: No.
1: I don't like in front of me. I don't, he curses, but he won't curse in front of
3: but
1: me.
3: But not in front of her. Okay.
4: Of course.
1: Oh,
4: of course.
3: But not in front of your mama.
1: There's stuff we couldn't really put in the book stuff like that. Like, you know, you get a kick out of this. Zen, what you do for your 21st birthday?
4: I went to the strip club.
1: That's what he wanted for his birthday, y'all. Mommy was going to help him out.
3: And you went to?
1: Hell no, I ain't going to go see that.
3: What is that like, taking your son to the strip club?
1: Yuck. I would never. So I got one of my friends to do it. And he said, when Zen first walked in, somebody came in too hot. And this girl opens her blouse and goes, pow. And he goes, oh, whoa. And he turns around and starts to walk out. And the guy's like, wait, wait, Zen, come back, come back. Or he had a whole wad of cash, right? Mm. And so he throws the whole wad.
3: No,
1: I wanted him to experience the experience without me.
3: Was that a good 21st birthday trip?
4: Yeah. Yeah, it was.
3: You said, I didn't even finish the question. He said, yeah. Well, thank y'all so much for coming. And for anybody who is watching The A Word, A Mother's Journey Through Autism and Love, you are going to love this book when you have a chance to read it. It was a whole nother side. Imagine everything that you were going through, going to the hospital and yourself, actually, and going through
1: sarcoidosis.
3: Yeah, sarcoidosis.
1: Being diagnosed with that and my lung collapsing.
3: Woo, baby.
1: While I'm trying to take care of my job.
3: Just thank you so much for doing all the work that is going to help so many people, because I know this is going to be so much appreciated. And you've been on this journey, taking what you have and the love that you have and went through. You know, I was like, when he said, I love you.
1: Oh, for the first time.
3: For the first time.
1: Yeah.
3: I know you was like.
1: That
3: was really special moments and showing what a love of an amazing mom and your love for your mother, how that can actually end up evolving into where we are today. So we'd love to see it.
1: Thank you, guys. Thank you so much.
4: Thank you very much.
3: Make sure you pick up The A Word, A Mother's Journey Through Autism and Love. That's available right now. And when we come back, it's your show. So you have the last word.

0: freak, freak like no one has ever made you feel,
1: yeah. Pick up the phone.
2: Tap in. 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
1: What the word is.
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3: Yo, what's good? It's Way Up with Angela Yee. Thank you to Miss Selena Hill for guest hosting all day today. Why is it that as soon as we hear that we know somebody that's going to be working at a certain place, the first thing we want to know is, when can I get a discount? I have to stop that. But anyway, I also want to shout out a good friend of mine, and he's going to come on the show later on this week. But prior to that, I had Kevin Johnson stop through. KJ, now you know him from playing in the NBA as an all-star. You know him as the former mayor of Sacramento. You know him as the founder of Fixin's, and that restaurant is currently in Detroit. It's in Sacramento. It's in LA. It's in Tulsa, Oklahoma. And it's expanding quickly, which we're going to talk about later this week. But he also is the founder of the National Association of Black Bookstores, NAB2. And he has an event with Colin Kaepernick here in New York City, which is why he's here right now. And we had a chance to talk about Colin Kaepernick's new book and what the NAB2 is. So here is Kevin Johnson.
4: My mom owned the Black Bookstore in Sacramento before she passed away for 20 plus years. We started the National Association of Black Bookstores. So we represent 400 Black bookstores around the country. The number one thing Black bookstores wanted was an opportunity that when big name Black authors come out with books, that they do book signings at Black bookstores. Colin Kaepernick says, I'm basically going to do my whole tour with Black bookstores, which was incredible. So tonight, we have him in Harlem. He'll be at Abyssinian Baptist Church at 7 p.m. And today is the day his book actually is released.
3: All right. So anybody that wants to go, if you are in the New York City area, you want to go check it out. But it's a whole tour for Colin Kaepernick that the NAB2 has helped coordinate. And again, as you already know, this is your show. We talked earlier about mistaking kindness for weakness. So you have the last word.
5: 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I was just listening on the radio about talking about people that are too nice. My boss is one of them. He's also my brother-in-law. The nicest man in the world. So nice that he did 820 visas for 7 people that as soon as they got their visas, they left him. They leave him for other competitors and he still does it. I was like, why? He's like, I do it for God's sake. I just wanted to shine a light on my brother George, who would have turned 50 years old today, and tell him happy birthday.
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2: Maya,
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3: stop looking at what you ain't got. 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

103 Jams, Hip Hop and R&B, DJ Fonz in the building on a beautiful Tuesday in the 757. And I'm going to tell you what, there's some good stuff happening. I was cleaning up the office a little bit earlier, and guess what I found? 4 tickets to the Wu-Tang show going down tomorrow night. I'll be giving that 4-pack away this hour, so stay with me, all right?

0: girl, you a 10. Girl, you a 10, girl, you a 10, girl, you a 10. Girl, you a 10, girl, you a 10, girl, you a 10.
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11: From the Super Doppler 10 Weather Center at Wavy News 10, we are going to have a fantastic Tuesday. We'll have a lot of sunshine out there. High temperatures will be in the upper 70s to low 80s, so right around the 80-degree mark, and we'll be able to enjoy really low humidity. Probably won't feel it at all outside. We'll have northeasterly winds about 5 to 15 miles per hour. That's your iHeartRadio forecast. I'm meteorologist Christy Stewart.
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We're just a couple of days away now from our iHeartRadio Music Festival presented by Capital One. 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

103 Jams, hip-hop and R&B, DJ Fonz hanging out with you, and I've got some Wu-Tang Clan tickets to give away this hour, so stay right there. But also, Drake's mysterious Fear of Missing Out project is coming out tonight. You know, he's been posting these messages, fear of missing out, blah, blah, blah.

0: 103 Jam, Hip Hop and R&B, home of the Breakfast Club in the morning. And DJ Fonz in the afternoon. Got some T.I. and Summer Walker coming up. Chris Brown, Bryson Tiller as well. But tomorrow night, I don't know if you've heard, but the Wu-Tang Clan is going to be in town. Veterans United Home Loans Amphitheater with special guests Bone Thugs and Harmony. Tomorrow night, as I was looking around my office a little while ago, I realized we still have 4 tickets left. So right now, caller number 10. You want to be there? I've got you with an entire 4-pack of tickets so you and your clan could go out there and enjoy yourself. So hit me up, 466-0103. Good luck.
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22: Hello, hello.
0: Hello, hello to you.
22: Am I a caller?
0: Are you a caller? Yes, you are a caller. Yes.
22: Oh, sorry.
0: No. You asked me if you are a caller. You are a caller. I'm talking to you right now. We're on the phone. You called me.
22: I'm not caller number 10.
0: Oh, well, that's a different question. Yeah, you are caller number 10.
22: Oh, sorry.
0: I hope you're in a private space yelling that loud. You almost blew my eardrums out. Who is this?
22: Sorry, my supervisor just looked at me like, are you okay?
0: Well, you will be if you go to this show because you got four tickets to be there. Now, who is this and where are you calling from?
22: This is LeVon and I'm calling from Portsmouth.
0: Well, tomorrow night you are going to be at Veterans United Home Loans Amphitheater checking out Wu-Tang Clan and Bone Thugs in Harmony, dear. You should be. Now you just got to pick three friends to be there so they can be excited with you. What's the station hooking you up?
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103 Jabs, Hip Hop and R&B, and today is National Voter Registration Day, and because of that, we put up some important information about voting and some deadlines that are coming up quickly. 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

0: Floyd Mayweather's daughter saying, "I'm sorry, Miss Jacobs." We'll talk about that because it's kind of crazy, man. It's 103 Champs. Hip Hop and R&B, home of the Breakfast Club in the morning, and DJ Fonz hanging out with you on a beautiful day in the 757, man. I got to get outside. But anyway, the story that I'm referring to, Yaya Mayweather, Floyd Mayweather's daughter, has been ordered to pay NBA Youngboy's baby mama, LaPatra Jacobs, over $50 million in damages for injuries sustained from back in 2020 because she stabbed her in the arm a bunch of times, apparently. Do you really understand how crazy that story is overall? Me even just saying that? It's just more proof that money does not buy class, people. Remember that, all right? We'll check in on traffic, get some Future and Key Glock on, too. 103 Gems.
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0: 103 Jams, Hip Hop and R&B, home of the Breakfast Club in the morning with your next look at traffic on the way, plus that future Konnichiwa and the 4 Player 4, where once again, I'm giving away Babyface tickets, the legendary Babyface at the Dome by Rudder Mills, Halloween night, Saturday, October 31st, and so many people calling me, including you. Now, you want these, right? Who's this?
1: Jennifer.
0: Where are you calling from, Jennifer?
1: Chappapee.
0: You're just trying to see the legendary Babyface, huh?
1: I am, most definitely.
0: I hear you. I've seen him, and he's great. And to do a show by himself, I think it's going to be even better. But here's the deal. So I do have him on the 4 Player 4. Make sure you're locked in. And we're giving away other stuff, too. So while you're at it, just open 103 Jams on iHeartRadio, and you'll see a little contest tab. Just tap that, and it'll take you to some other contests, too, okay?
1: Okay, but I was listening. I got through, like, 3 times, and ain't nobody pick up the phone. Come on, man.
0: That's how phones work.
1: I want these tickets.
0: I believe it. Well, here's two things. Today's payday, so you can go buy them if you want. Ticketmaster has plenty to sell. But also, I got them on the 4 Player 4, like I was telling you. And not just today, so if you don't win today, I got them all week long. 4 Player 4 on what station?
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1: 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It's time. 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
2: Well, if you haven't heard, there's a legend coming to the 757. I'm talking about Babyface. October 31st, Halloween night. He'll be at the Dome by Rudder Mills, which is exciting because I've seen Babyface as part of other shows, but I've never seen a full Babyface show. And he's done so much, man. It'd be interesting, you know? And if you feel the same way I do, well, just know these songs and be caller number 10. I'll hook you up with a pair of tickets. Song number 4 today, Chris Brown and Bryson Tiller. It depends on 103 Jams.

with song number four from Chris Brown and Bryson Tiller, which means this is song number three. It's Little Baby Dead Fresh. See if you can figure out who made the beat. 103 Gems.

0: 103 Jams, hip hop and R&B, home of the Breakfast Club in the morning. That, of course, is song number two, Gunna and Burna Boy, WGFT, which means there is one song left and we will get to it after we check in on traffic. So stay tuned for it. But I'm going through the news and I'm seeing that an American Airlines passenger got totally naked and performed sexual acts on herself in front of others during the flight to Florida. Now, two things on that. One, I really want to know what happened. Two, doesn't it seem right that she'd be going to Florida? I got to dig a little deeper on this and find out what happened. But man, the world is nuts and we are living through a special time. What a time to be alive, buddy. It's 103 Jams.
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2: Is that caller number 10?
3: Yep.
2: Oh, yeah.
3: Who is this?
2: It's Tom.
3: Where are you calling from, man?
2: Calling from Norfolk.
3: Calling from Norfolk. Well, let's see if we can get you to the beach, man, so you can see Babyface. You be paying attention to these songs?
2: Oh, yeah.
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2: Gunna.
3: Yep. Gunna, Burna Boy. WGFT, you're going to see Babyface.
2: Going to see Babyface. Oh, yeah.
3: That's how easy it is, man. Babyface will be in town at the Dome by Rudder Mills on Halloween night. That is Saturday, October 31st. Go out there and have a good time on us, man. It's what station?
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3: Oh, yeah. And shout out to him. Have a good time out there, man. I've been giving away Babyface tickets all week, by the way, 4Play at 4. So if you didn't win today, which is the rest of you, be back tomorrow. But coming up next, we'll check in on traffic, and I'll be in the mix. 103 Traffic Jams coming up next.
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0: Hey, what are we doing about Black Week this year?
1: It's happening October 7th through the 9th in L.A.
0: Oh, word? Who all gonna be there?
1: 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How to own it in America is the theme. They're breaking down owning from A to Z. Owning the narrative. Owning the infrastructure. Owning a piece of the future.
0: Ooh, that's needed right now.
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1: 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They sold out the last 2 years. Better get them while you can. Black Week 2026, L.A., October 7th through 9th. 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

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I know a lot of you had crushes on her back in the day. A lot of you had crushes on this lady, too. 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
1: Hip Hop and R&B, home of the Breakfast Club in the morning. And your next traffic report is coming up, plus some Tyler and Isaiah Rashad. By the way, it's DJ Fonz holding things down for you. And I'm going through the news, and I'm reading about the American Airlines flight that's headed to Florida. And one young lady got totally naked and performed lewd acts on herself in front of all the other people, including dancing around naked in the restroom, apparently. For real. Yeah, so when they landed, she ended up in police custody, and now the FBI is investigating. I am actually pretty interested in this story. I can't lie. I wonder, with Florida being in the mix, and this lady being as crazy as she was, doing what she was in the mix, if she'll get Donkey of the Day tomorrow. We'll wake up with the Breakfast Club at 5:30 tomorrow and sit around and find out. It's 103 Jams.
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Isaiah Rashad, same trip on 103 Champs. Hip Hop and R&B with DJ Fonz here, and I'm about to make a trip home. My time is done. But DJ DC's up next. He's got Chief Keef tickets. Yeah, because Chief Keef is coming to the Dome by Rudder Mills October 9th. So be here for your chance to win. But also, if you open 103 Jams on iHeartRadio, you can just tap the contest tab to enter as well. And you can enter daily that way. So go ahead and make it happen. Good luck and have a great night.

0: 10. 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

0: 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DJ DC on the radio. Welcome to the session. VA, I have tickets to see the one and only Chief Keef. That's right, Chief Keef. He's going to be at the Dome by Rudder Mill. October the 9th out there in Virginia Beach, VA. So if you need these tickets, I'm going to hook somebody up this hour. All right, be around your radio. 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All right, coming up though, I got that new Future Konnichiwa. Let's get the session popping, VA. It's 103 Gems.
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103 Jams of Pop and R&B, home of the Breakfast Club of the Morning, DJ DC on the radio. Welcome to the session. So, is it officially like hoodie season yet? Because I feel like I need to start rocking my hoodie right now, man, because I definitely don't want to get sick, because, you know, this is, you know, when the weather changes up, folks start getting sick out here. So let me know, VA.

0: my theme music, please. All right, VA. I've got these tickets. These tickets to check out that boy Chief Keef. Yeah, Chief Keef is going to be at the Dome by Rudder Mill. October the 9th. All right, and of course, you know, I'm going to hook somebody up with some tickets to it right now. The caller number 10. The number to win is 757-466-0103. Good luck.
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Isaiah Rashad, same trip right here. 103 Jams, hip hop and R&B, home of the Breakfast Club in the morning. DJ DC on the radio. Welcome to the session. So coming up, I'm going to let you know how you can win tickets to see Babyface. Yeah, 6 minutes. Don't move, VA. It's 103 Jams.

0: Good morning, DJ DC on the radio. Welcome to the session. All right, VA. So, you know, my man DJ Fonz, he's the plug for those Babyface tickets, man. He's going to be at the Dome by Running Man on Halloween night. Make sure you tune in to my man DJ Fonz on the 4Play4 this week for your chance to be there. All right, coming up, I got to give you on with Jezebel. Don't move. It's 103 Jams.
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22: 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The sound of the culture. Hip hop. Hey. Right here. Hey.

JDC on radio. Shout out to that girl Brittany out there in Norfolk. Hit me up, said she want to hear that a classic Fat Joe joint. You can get, I got you. I can get that on for you. Let's get on this Future. It's California Girls right here at 103 Gems.

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Right here, 103 Jams, hip hop and R&B. Home of the Breakfast Club of the Morning, DJ DC on the radio. So our iHeartRadio Music Festival presented by Capital One is going down. I'm going to give more information on that in 6 minutes. Again, says Kalani. It's folded right here, 103 Jams.

0: Yes, sir. Murata Scientist Burning Blue right here, 103 Jams Hip Hop and R&B, home of the Breakfast Club in the Morning. DJ DC on your radio. Welcome to the session. Yes, VA. It is going down in Vegas this week. Tomorrow, to be exact, our iHeartRadio Music Festival presented by Capital One. I'm talking about Cardi B, Snoop Dogg, Ciara. It's more of the biggest stars in all genres of music going to be there. And, of course, you can stream it live on Disney Plus and Hulu from the T-Mobile Arena in Vegas. It's going to be crazy. 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All right, coming up, I got that new T.I. 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

skinny, just a race with China. 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